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1: Happy Thursday, everybody. I'm Abby Walton in the WCTV newsroom. Here's a look at some of the stories we're following right now. After a nationwide search, the Tallahassee City Commission has named its new city commissioner. It's current deputy city manager Karen Jemenville. She was approved Wednesday in a 3-2 vote. In total, three people were up for the job. Scott Andrews, a former county manager in New Mexico, Valerie Washington, the assistant city manager of Fort Worth, Texas, and Jemenville, who spent 27 years with the city. The decision was met with opposition from Commissioners Matlow and Porter. Matlow motioned for a one-year transition contract to allow Jemenville a chance to decide if the job is right for her. That motion failed 3-2. Commissioners asked Jemenville if the upcoming election and a possible new commission would affect her job performance. She said she's confident she'll be able to keep working with whoever comes on. Jemenville's contract will be drafted and presented for ratification at next Tuesday's commission meeting. For the latest news, weather, and sports, make sure you stay with WCTV on air, online, on our WCTV Facebook page, and now through our WCTV News app. From the WCTV Newsroom, I'm Abby Walton.
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1: Happy Thursday, everybody. I'm Abby Walton in the WCTV newsroom. Here's a look at some of the stories we're following right now. After a nationwide search, the Tallahassee City Commission has named its new city commissioner. It's current deputy city manager Karen Jemenville. She was approved Wednesday in a 3-2 vote. In total, three people were up for the job. Scott Andrews, a former county manager in New Mexico, Valerie Washington, the assistant city manager of Fort Worth, Texas, and Jemenville, who spent 27 years with the city. The decision was met with opposition from Commissioners Matlow and Porter. Matlow motioned for a one-year transition contract to allow Jemenville a chance to decide if the job is right for her. That motion failed 3-2. Commissioners asked Jemenville if the upcoming election and a possible new commission would affect her job performance. She said she's confident she'll be able to keep working with whoever comes on. Jemenville's contract will be drafted and presented for ratification at next Tuesday's commission meeting. For the latest news, weather, and sports, make sure you stay with WCTV on air, online, on our WCTV Facebook page, and now through our WCTV News app. From the WCTV Newsroom, I'm Abby Walton.
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country, when we were clapping, we would all clap and move like this. Come on, everybody. Anybody from North Carolina? Anybody from Georgia and Florida and South Carolina? Y'all know what I'm talking about. 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
1: Tonight we worship him because God is able. How many of you know he's able tonight? 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

0: 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This is Alvin Dolly, and you are listening to Hallelujah 95.3. Keep it there.
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3: Oh! 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
0: When we take it to Him. Some things we have not. Why?
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0: 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And oh, what peace we often forfeit. 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
1: Greater St. Mark Primitive Baptist Church presents Reverend Chris A. Burney, a live recording you don't want to miss. 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

0: just want to thank you, Lord, today. 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Thank you. Come on. This is intimate.
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1: 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We are so glad you're here to start your day with us. Over the next hour, we'll fill your morning with powerful worship music, uplifting scriptures, and inspirational quotes to remind you that every sunrise brings a brand new opportunity to live with faith, joy, and gratitude. Whether you're driving to work, making breakfast, or just taking a quiet moment before the world wakes up, this is your time to recharge your spirit and recenter your heart. So take a deep breath, let go of yesterday's worries, and let the light of hope guide your steps today. Now let's begin with a song that reminds us of God's endless love and grace.

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James 1:2-4. 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
3: No matter how many mistakes you make or how slow you progress, you are still way ahead of everyone who isn't trying. 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Brothers and sisters, I do not consider myself yet to have taken hold of it. But one thing I do, forgetting what is behind and straining toward what is ahead, I press on toward the goal to win the prize for which God has called me heavenward in Christ Jesus.

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Thank you, Jesus.

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2: Yes,
3: it blesses me every morning. 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
2: 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Please spread the word. That means so much.
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2: Yes,
3: 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It really does. It blesses my soul. 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
2: Oh, man, thank you so much. Please spread the word. That means so much.
3: You got it. Thank you so much.
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1: Hey, Hallelujah listeners. This is Cedric Doc Foster, and here are a few historical events that happened on this day, September 8th. Star Trek made its premiere on NBC TV, starring William Shatner and Leonard Nimoy. That happened on this day in 1966. Former U.S. President Gerald Ford pardons former President Richard Nixon of all federal crimes. That happened on this day in 1974. The Oprah Winfrey Show is first broadcast nationally on this day in 1986. Rachel Maddow made its premiere on this day on MSNBC 2008. A large statue of Confederate General Robert E. Lee was removed from Monument Avenue in Richmond, Virginia. That happened on this day in 2021. And Pope Francis celebrated Mass in a remote jungle town in New Guinea. And that happened on this day in 2024. Those are just a few historical events that happened on this day, September 8th, on Hallelujah 95.3, Tallahassee's highest praise.

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2: 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This is Cedric Doc Foster, and here are a few historical events that happened on this day, September 8th. Star Trek made its premiere on NBC TV, starring William Shatner and Leonard Nimoy. That happened on this day in 1966. Former U.S. President Gerald Ford pardons former President Richard Nixon of all federal crimes. That happened on this day in 1974. The Oprah Winfrey Show is first broadcast nationally on this day in 1986. Rachel Maddow made its premiere on this day on MSNBC 2008. A large statue of Confederate General Robert E. Lee was removed from Monument Avenue in Richmond, Virginia. That happened on this day in 2021. And Pope Francis celebrated Mass in a remote jungle town in New Guinea. And that happened on this day in 2024. Those are just a few historical events that happened on this day, September 8th, on Hallelujah 95.3, Tallahassee's highest praise.

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1: 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You'll experience the anointed and powerful teachings of Pastor George Dix Jr. We believe your life will be forever changed and you will soar into the next dimension God has for you. My husband.

0: Pastor George Dix Jr. and I, along with the partners of Passage Family Church, encourage you to fly high. I'm Lady Michelle Dix.
1: I'm really praying for spiritual enlightenment. I'm praying for revelation to occur, revelation of the Word of God, Spirit of God being made anew in your life so that you have greater clarity about what God is calling us to through His Word. Take your Bibles, if you will, and say this with me. I hear the Word. I believe the Word. I receive the Word. I will never be the same again. I am forever changed by the Word. Oh, please, somebody say the Word of God. Hallelujah. Now, while you're standing, I want you to join me, if you will, in reading this particular verse from the New Testament, 1 John chapter 5, verse 14 and 15. 1 John chapter 5, verse 14 and 15. I really hope you have a mind tonight to grow. I really do. I hope you are inclined to learn how you can please God even the more in your life. Tonight is going to be a blessing to you if you are open and receptive to the Word and you are willing to walk out the Word and take God at His Word. 1 John chapter 5, verse 14, the Word of God, the passage reads as follows. And this is the confidence that we have in Him, that if we ask anything according to His will, He heareth us. And if we know that He hear us, whatsoever we ask, we know that we have the petitions that we desired of Him. His will. That's what that verse said. It is His will. So tonight, my topic is, be careful what you wish for. Be careful what you wish for. While you're standing, just allow me to pray with you briefly. Gracious Father, tonight we're excited. We're happy about the opportunity to impart truth into these your people. Now, God, without you and without the power of the Holy Spirit ordering my speech tonight and giving me thoughts to say and to speak, it cannot be done. And so, Lord, tonight, I pray that you would anoint the tongue of this, your messenger, and the ears of all hearers, that they will be inclined and that they will be blessed and inclined to serve you. In Jesus' name we ask and be forever changed. Amen. Hallelujah. You may be seated in the precious sight of a holy God. Hey, you know, I hope you had a great day today. If you had a struggle going on, I want you to know that I'm praying for you. We're believing God for you to bring you through whatever opposition, whatever issue, whatever adversity may be attacking your life, whatever affliction you may be dealing with. I want you to know, and I'm sincere about this, that we are praying for you. We're believing God on your behalf and standing in the gap with you. Again, my topic tonight is be careful what you wish for. Be careful what you wish for. The church of the living God, the body of Christ, I'm talking about spirit-filled believers. They are equipped to conquer any and every attack formed against them. Now, I want you really to just think about that just for a moment. They are equipped to conquer, to overcome any attack of the enemy, any and every attack formed against them. In fact, Jesus went to Calvary's cross. Jesus died and he was resurrected on the third day to grant and to assure every believer of this authority and victory that we have. I want you to know today that no matter what your struggle may have been or what you're facing, and I know, I am aware that there are some things that are probably well beyond my ability to wrap my mind around that you may be facing right now. But I want you to know something, that you as a spirit-filled believer, you have what it takes to overcome. Jesus said, I have overcome the world. Now, if he's overcome, he's assured us that we, by the power of the risen Christ, can do as well. We simply need to recognize who we are and act like we know what we have. Now, I just want you to just let that digest in for a moment. We need to start acting like, and we need to recognize, first of all, who we are and then start acting like we know what we have. When I say acting, I don't mean being pretentious. I'm talking about walking it out, walking like you say you know and you believe. It's time for that. Don't you let the devil whip you up no more. Today you may have been troubled about something. Today you may have been set back in your spirit about something. Today you may be depressed. Today you may be wondering how things are going to work out. Today you may be wondering how you're going to explain to someone what's really going on. I want you to know this, that it's all right in Christ. I want you to recognize who you are in him. As a believer, as a part of the body of Christ, you are in him. Once you accept Jesus Christ as your Lord and your Savior, once you place your faith in his person and his finished work at Calvary's cross, you're covered. You're covered. And you have, once you receive the baptism of the Holy Spirit, once you have the indwelling presence of Jesus Christ on the inside of you, and that happens supernaturally when you confess with your mouth and believe in your heart that Jesus died and he rose again. Hey, if you've done that, if you've really believed in your heart and confessed with your mouth Jesus Christ, you have what it takes. We have the power of the risen Christ resident on the inside of us. What? Did you really hear that? We have the same power. Paul said that I may know him and the power of his resurrection. You know, Paul also actually said in Romans 8 and 11, we have the power of the risen Christ resident on the inside of us. And not only that, I really want you to take this to the bank, because what I sense in my spirit is that you need an uplift tonight. You need to understand who you are in Christ, but you also need to understand that God's will must be paramount in your daily walk. Be careful what you ask for. You might be asking for something, waiting for something, pursuing something outside of the will of God. Put a halt to it. Be careful what you ask for. So you have the power. You have the power to rise above. In fact, in Ephesians chapter 1, verse 19 and 20, it says, And what is the exceeding greatness of his power to usward who believe, according to the working of his mighty power, which he wrought in Christ when he raised him from the dead. The same power. Oh, God. Oh, they told me I better not run around tonight, so I'm going to stand still. But I'm going to tell you something. We have that power, the same power that God used and wrought a work to raise Jesus from the dead. You have it. So rise up. Be encouraged. Know that you are not alone. And as I said on Sunday, God is with you. And if God is with you, you are covered. You can rest in it. You ain't got to figure it out. You don't have to worry about it. Another moment. Another moment. Paul says that we are to think on those things that are true, that are honest, that are just, that are pure, that are lovely, and that are of a good report. Put your mind on stuff other than worrying. That's what the previous verse said in Philippians chapter 4, verse 6. Don't worry. Don't be anxious for anything. Don't waste your time pursuing things or having a wish list that you already know is outside perhaps the will of God. Now, although you have this special place and authority in Christ, the truth remains, however, that the potential influence of Satan and the world and your flesh is real and ever present. The influence of those things is real. The potential influence is real and ever present. God told Cain, and we talked last week about Cain and Abel, but in Genesis chapter 4, verse 7, God actually speaking to Cain said that sin lieth at the door. Sin, the potential is there. You don't have to succumb to it. You don't have to be overly influenced by it. And you certainly don't have to fall prey to it. But sin lieth at the door. For example, the influence of secular media and popular culture on the general masses is incredibly powerful. I'm not certain that even we as church folk, as believers, realize how when Jesus said we are in the world but not of the world, do we really understand how the influence of worldly things around us, if we're not careful, has a way of bending our will toward one thing versus a better thing, another. To some degree, anyone with a smartphone, anyone with a computer, anyone with even a TV has most certainly been thoroughly exposed to and or indoctrinated to a non-Christian worldview. You just can't help it. I mean, in this world that we live in, it's no more having to go to the encyclopedia to get the information that you need. It's no longer having to wait until someone call you up on the phone. No, you can call, you can talk to Siri or other automated interfaces between computers and technology to get information readily. And even without request, just riding up and down certain streets in certain larger cities, there are all kinds of automated electronic billboards pumping things into your mind or trying to infuse thoughts in your mind and guide and lead and influence you in certain ways. But make no mistake about it, the world is wielding a big stick. And it's about time the church wakes up and recognizes that the world is wielding a big stick, not bigger than the stick we have, because we have the indwelling presence of God the Spirit of God working in us. But not only does the world have that stick, it is leveraging technology in a deliberate attempt to define what is best and what is right, even in the church, let alone society at large. The world is attempting to do that. You know, I want to pause for a moment, slow down, and mention something to you. I am not at all suggesting that children should not utilize or otherwise be exposed to technology. But parents, I want to encourage you, put some kind of controls over the smartphones and the tablets or the computers, the laptops that you grant your children access to, because there is a deliberate attempt to indoctrinate your child in a non-Christian worldview, to teach them things that are inconsistent with the Word of God. And I want you to think about this now. They may very well have access more waking hours to that smartphone than they do with you, because a lot of families don't eat around the dining room, or rather around the kitchen table, perhaps like they used to. Sophisticated subliminal messaging techniques through video and music in the 19th and 20th century, that's almost extinct now. I mean, doing things subliminally are really things that you can't really see with the eyes, but it's coded in to the videos and into the music so that it registers with your mind. That was really used back in the 80s and the 90s and the 19th century and the 20th century. I'm here to tell you now that things are so overt now. The mentality is anything goes now. They don't have to give subliminal messages. They just simply tell you. I have never heard of as much vulgar and vile language in media as it is today. And you know why? A lot of that stuff is not being censored, and even the FCC, who used to censor stuff, their standards to some degree have fallen drastically. Parents, adults, watch out. Watch out, be careful, and be mindful. Yes, we have power, but understand the world that we're in. So what are you saying, teacher? I'm saying secular communications and entertainment industries have practically removed any even vague semblance or restraint about ungodly objectives, about their ungodly objectives. They are now, again, just straight out, overtly are shamelessly generating and spreading an unbiblical message. You're going to see where I'm going with this in just a moment. They're doing it through the White House, through the State House, through the School House, and God knows they're trying to get it in the church house. In fact, so many churches, in some ways, without attempting at all to be critical, seemingly have lowered their standards in order to accommodate the worldly influence. I'm asking you to stand up in your church. I'm asking you to be respectful of leadership, but I'm asking you as a spirit-filled believer to be aware of what's going on around you, because it is causing you perhaps unwittingly to have wishes or desires or even requests of God that are totally out of alignment with His will. My God. In any case, there are too many arenas in which the mentality, again, is anything goes. It's open season. But it doesn't take the brains of a rocket scientist or a high-profile sociologist to see what's happening in our world. Actually, the Bible itself is quite clear. Can be read by anyone. It is quite clear. Without submission to the Holy Spirit and obedience to the Word of God. Without that, people are unintentionally, but perhaps inadvertently, as I said earlier, unwittingly, subjecting themselves to a destructive path. Here is the wake-up call. Wake up! Wake up! Whether you're looking at your television in the evening hours, whether you're listening to the radio, whether you're online on the internet, whatever it happens to be, I plead to you, wake up, because your very wishes may very well be being influenced and guided by the trash that is around all of us in this world. We are in the world, but we are not of the world. We are here to glorify God. I often tell people that I'm in the business of pleasing God. That's what I'm in the business of. I'm in the business of pleasing God. Here is a huge issue. Just to zero in on a part that I know affects our society and our culture. Greed and covetousness. Greed and covetousness. I mean, if you look at TV too long, If you look at too much, if you spend too much time on Facebook or on social media, if you spend too much time listening to certain music, particularly music that is not uplifting to your spirit, you find yourself getting greedy. You find yourself being covetous. In other words, that spirit of I got to have it comes over you. I gotta have it. I gotta have it, and I gotta have more of it. Syndrome just takes a hold to you. Almost sequesters your very being, as though I gotta have it, and I gotta have what you have, or I got to have better. That kind of spirit comes over people through greed and covetousness, you know. And on the inside, you know, I know I don't need it. I know I can't afford it. I don't even have room for it. Yeah, I mean, those things come to mind. But that spirit of greed and covetousness, and this is just one example here. It comes over and it says, don't say nothing to me. Don't say nothing to me, because I already know that my priorities are all messed up. See, when you get greedy, your will to please God and to work within the confines or in the beautiful liberty that we have in Him to really have a blessed life, the world will have you thinking that you got to have stuff more so than pursuing the will of God. But your spirit will come up in you, or that flesh will rise up rather and say, oh, don't tell me nothing, because I know my priorities are all messed up, but I want what I want, and I know I'm going to suffer some consequences by it, perhaps. And even if you don't audibly speak it out, it's all in you. You're saying, I want what I want. Now, who am I talking to tonight? Why don't you type in there? He talking to me. No, you don't have to say that. But, you know, there are people out there who are operating, being influenced by the world in ways they don't even perhaps realize. And it's kind of overtaken them. And that greed and covetous spirit has come. And it says, I want. And they said, I want what I want. I want what I want. Tamalitha and Bobo got one, and they poor as dirt, and I sure enough want one. You know, you don't need one. You can't afford one. You don't even know really why you want it. All you know is you can't stand to see Tamalitha with it, or Bobo with it. And if this don't apply to you, you don't have to get mad with the preacher. But I know it's a lot of us out there, a lot of us who are oftentimes influenced by what somebody else driving, by what someone else is wearing, by how much education that one got, and what who's living over there, and who's doing that, and who's and who has access to this, and who's in that clique. Let me tell you something. I learned a long time ago, you can't keep up with the Joneses. No, the Joneses is always moving. The Jones is always moving. There's always going to be something that the Joneses have that you don't have. And if you try to keep up with the Joneses, it's sick. You know, it's just really sick. You know, I read a saying recently, something to the effect of people run after things that they don't even want, don't even need, but they do it because they're influenced by somebody else who has it. You know, sometimes people even say things like, I'll get another job to get it if I got to. I want it, and I got to have it. I want what I want, and I don't care. I want what I want. You know, you probably done been there before. You've been there before. If you're there, let me get to the point here. If you're there, if this world has influenced you in such a way that you have unwittingly arrived at a place in your life where you are pursuing or going after things that are inconsistent with or out of alignment with what God is saying, and you know it's not best or what's right for you, even though the world is telling you otherwise, here is my humble but sincere advice to you. Be careful what you wish for. Be careful what you wish for. In fact, be careful not only for what you wish for, but be careful for what you ask for. Be careful for what you work for. Be careful. Be careful. Don't get so caught up in this world trying to attain certain levels of status in life and feeling like you got to have it. And all along, what God may have for you might be so much greater. But your priorities can't be messed up. You can't pursue those things ahead of God. You know, we all know that scripture in Matthew 6:33, right? It says, seek ye first the kingdom of God and his righteousness. Here is the promise. And he said, all of these things shall be added unto you. Now, if you read the prior verses to 33, it's talking about those needs in life, those things, the desires of your heart in life. What I'm telling you is this. We want to be in alignment with the will of God. We want to even pray the will of God, more so than what our flesh is saying, more so than what the world is saying. We want to be in alignment with the will of God. Be careful what you wish for. Be careful what you're running after. Be careful what you think you got to have. Because what might be going on is some greed and covetousness. You know, I'm going to trifle a little bit here. How many dresses you own? How many pair of shoes you got? How many suits you got? And there's nothing wrong with having a closet full of clothes and maybe even a whole bunch of shoes. I'm not suggesting that. But has your wish list been so constructed by your own fleshly desires or the influences of the world that you really got that at the expense of being tuned into what God wants for you? You know, what I'm saying is it's easy to do. It's easy to do. You know, you cannot jump in a pool of water and not get wet. Not if you just have a, not if you got some skin out somewhere. You're going to get wet. And we are in the world. We don't have to be driven by the influences of the world, but we are in the world, but we are in Christ, ultimately, in a spiritual context. Be careful what you wish for. Be careful what you ask for. Be careful what you spend your time, your blood, sweat, and tears working for. Don't be influenced by the world. Don't be influenced by your flesh. Don't be influenced by Satan. Those are your archenemies. Don't fall prey to the whims of Satan. And there is a good reason for this advice. You know, when I say don't be influenced by the world, don't be driven by your flesh, don't fall prey to the whims of Satan, there's a real good reason why I'm suggesting and giving you that advice tonight, today. First, Satan himself is the arch enemy of God, the most hostile opponent, including Satan's entire demonic realm. Don't fall prey to the whims of Satan. Secondly, your flesh is that part of you that is prone or has a propensity to ungodly tendencies. Your flesh don't want to do nothing that the Bible says. Your flesh doesn't want to hear anything that is taught of the Word of God. Don't be driven by your flesh. And finally, understand that the world, when the Bible speaks of it in the context of, I think it's 1 John chapter 2, verse 15 and 16, we may deal with that later. The world is the ungodly systems or influences of our age, our culture, and of our society. That's the world. And the world ain't about you living godly no how, in no kind of way. The Bible instructs us in 1 John, let's just go to it right now, 1 John chapter 2, verse 15, love not the world. In other words, don't prioritize or don't pursue the things and the ways of the world to the exception or exclusion of God. Love not the world. Don't be so caught up that you are conforming yourself to the things of the world, more aligning yourself with what the world is doing versus what the Bible is instructing. Love not the world, the Apostle John says. Love not the world, neither the things that are in the world. And if any man love the world, the love of the Father is not in him. Oh, my goodness. Oh, my goodness. God is saying you cannot have a double love affair with him. You cannot, God says, love the world, the systems, the culture and society that influence the culture and society around us and still yet love him. No. It says, if any man love the world, the love of the Father is not in him. Verse 16, for all that is in the world is the lust of the flesh, the lust of the eyes, and the pride of life. It is not of the Father, but it is of the world, it says.
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1: God bless you. You are listening to a ministry of Truth Gatherers Dream Center Church located in Tallahassee, Florida, where pastors Joseph and Robin Davis serve as senior leaders. We thank you in advance for tuning in today. It only takes a moment of truth to change your life. And in just a few moments, you are going to hear a word from God that is sure to bless you. So sit back, listen, and get ready for God to speak directly to you.
2: It's decisions that determine. And I wasn't trying to be lighthearted about the real tragedy and pain that many of us have been through. But even in the midst of that, if you're going to ever get to destiny, it's going to be because of a decision. All right. So you can't let your past, your trauma, what you did not get, what did not happen, to stop you from getting to destiny. That's why the Bible says that if you would confess with your mouth the Lord Jesus, you shall be saved. It means that if you can start declaring it and saying it and believing it, no matter what kind of situation you come out of, you can become it. And the truth of the matter, many people have become stuck in what they have been through, and their personality have been shaped by their traumas.
3: Right.
2: Their personality have been shaped by their trauma. They're angry. They're still angry, not because of something that happened just a day ago. They're angry about something that happened 5-10 years ago. They're sad, not because something that happened yesterday, but something that happened many years ago. And these could be things that definitely affect the soul realm. But if you don't do something about it, you will be a byproduct of your trauma. Your personality will be shaped by all the tragedies and things that went through in your life. But God wants us to make a decision. Everybody say, make a decision. And I think it's that grace and that anointing that brings me to this topic tonight. Moving forward is not for the weak. Moving forward is not for the weak. We start in a series, The God of a Mess, and I want to try to start with a little bit of teaching and principles here tonight about moving forward is not for the weak. First thing I want to say, and I'm going to go to Proverbs 24 and 10, I want to kind of play on this word is weak. I want to first say that you are not weak. Everybody say, I'm not weak. I want to say you are not weak. Many times when it's time to make a decision and move forward, the first enemy of our mind is things that we have done or things that we are familiar with. And if we are not familiar with sustained growth, sustain new habits, a familiar mindset says, I am unable to do the new thing that I must do. I am unable to do it. All right. And so while you are not weak, I still want to say it may be true that your strength may be small. All right. I'm playing on words here, but I want you to hear me, because many times when if I tell you that you are weak, the enemy becomes the accuser of the brethren and tries to tell you what you cannot do because you are weak.
3: Yes.
2: Rather, I want to use scripture that says if you faint in the day of adversity, thy strength is small.
3: Right.
2: So really all that means is you need more strength.
3: Right. Right.
2: Say, I need more strength. So to move forward, you're going to need more strength.
3: Yes.
2: I don't want to focus on the fact that telling you you're too weak to change. You're this. I'm not judging you by necessarily your current state, but I am trying to say, because of the road ahead and because you got to move forward, you're going to need more word. You're going to need more than you have today. You're going to need more strength. Let's get into the word. I got several scriptures tonight, so grab your Bibles, grab your phone. I'm going to scripture you down tonight.
4: That when I am
3: Lord,
2: I'm going to scripture you down tonight. I'm going to give you principle tonight. I'm caring about principle. I don't plan to hoop or holler or nothing like that. All right? So don't, if you pull on me, I may hoop or holler, but I don't plan to. Because I care about you getting the principle of how to move forward. All right? So you're going to need word. You're going to need more word. This is what Matthew 4:4 says. This is Jesus in the wilderness. We're tempted of the devil. He responds to the devil. It is written, man shall not live by bread alone, natural things, but by every word. Everybody say more word.
3: More word.
2: Everybody, that'll be another series come after this one. More. Everybody say more word.
3: More word.
2: Y'all see how y'all pastor be flowing? I catch stuff just like that. So when you hear the series, you can say you heard it first on Wednesday night at first Wednesday service. More word. He said every word, not just some. There are certain aspects of the word that you need more of to become everything that God has called you to be.
3: Yes,
2: all right? If you're lacking in stewardship, you need more word in stewardship. If you're lacking in joy, you need more word in joy. If you're lacking in self-control, you need more of the word in self-control. That's why the Bible says, but by every word, that's the key component I want to say, every word. We don't live by bread alone, natural things, but by every word. It wants to say every word. Every word that comes out of the mouth of God. 1 Peter 2:2, go there. 1 Peter 2:2. Yeah, I'm in it tonight. Just teaching principle. Come on, 2:2. Flip with me. Flip with me. 1 Peter 2:2. It's also on the screen, but I like that you're flipping the pages. That's wonderful. It says, as newborn babes desire the sincere milk of the word, that ye may grow thereby. And I know everyone in here is not a spiritual newborn babe. But the truth of the matter is that longing that it took for you to even move out of infancy as a Christian, it still takes that same longing for the word to stay and grow as a mature Christian. All right? It's the same longing. You don't become an infant Christian and get out of infancy by longing for the word. And then once you get out of infancy, stop eating and partaking of the word. You're going to mess around and go back to infancy. You're going to make a mess around or stop growing or become stagnant. And I want to focus on desire. The desire. That's what I want to focus on. The desire. Another translation says, long for the pure spiritual milk that you may grow up. Everybody say grow up.
3: Grow up.
2: All right. So when you have a desire for the word, all right, you're going to grow up. This is how you're going to move forward. People who make, and I've been teaching on restoration, I've been teaching on transformation. You all know that's the anointing that's on my life, that God has given us an assignment, and we've turned it into a strategy called 400 Strong. It's all about helping people to recover. I said this before, many people don't recover because people don't understand how intentional you must become to recover. Many people think recovery is a Hail Mary, that you're going to wait to the last final seconds on the clock. That's a football term. It's Hail Mary, right? I keep saying Hail Mary, yeah. I want to make sure. I keep thinking about Bloody Marys and drinks and stuff like that. Glory to God. I got to make sure, you know. Hail Mary, you can't live your life in Hail Mary mode if you're going to recover. Hail Mary is, we don't know what to do. There's no way we really think we can win. This is a luck play and a luck strategy. We're just hoping with a slim chances that somebody tip up the ball and we come down with it in the end zone. And all we do is hopefully the quarterback gonna dodge the defensive man.

0: of time, it's called a Hail Mary. You're never going to have full recovery if you never become focused and intentional. To get back what you've lost, to move forward out of pain, to recover out of what you have lost, you must be intentional about where you're going. It takes focus to recover. And many people don't recover because they are not intentional. Intentional about what they do. Intentional about what they say. Intentional about who they are around. Come on, somebody. Who their company is. Who they assemble with. Come on. They just hoping through the sky. Some way they're going to become who they need to become, and they have no sense of strategy to get there. I'm telling you, you're going to have to long for the word that you may grow up. Let's go to Proverbs 6, 20 and 23. Still in my first point, you need more word. Still in my first point, you need more word. I know I don't give you three scriptures, but I'm not convinced that you are convinced that you need more word. You need more word. Moving forward is not for the weak. You got to be built up to move forward. Proverbs 6, 20 and 23 says, my son, keep thy father's commandment. Forsake not the law of thy mother. Bind them continually upon thine heart. And tie them about thy neck. So bind them continually upon thy heart and tie them about thy neck like a necklace.
1: Yes.
0: When thou goest, it shall lead thee.
1: Ah.
0: When thou sleepest, it shall keep thee.
1: Yes, sir.
0: When thou wakest, it shall talk with thee.
1: Ah.
0: This is the intentionality it takes to move forward. You're going to have to wrap yourself in the word of God. It says, what it's saying is 24/7, you're going to be making sure you are wrapped in the strategy and in where God wants you to go. If you done came out of darkness into the light, come on, darkness wants you back. Your past wants you back. Your past habits want you back. Your past mindset. Now, y'all can look funny all you want to, but I done been saved several years, and I can tell you that the devil I left wanted me back. He chased me down. He tempted me. He tried to seduce me. He tried to coerce me. Matter of fact, he used my own weaknesses and my own desires. He took advantage of my impatience. He took advantage of my anxiety and did all he can to get me back. Now, I don't know what kind of devil you serve and what kind of enemy of your past, but the one I know is a predator. And come on, and he goes about as a roaring lion, seeking whom he may devour, and he plotted against my demise.
1: Yes, sir.
0: You're going to have to be intentional about who you are becoming. This word must go with you because it's going to lead you. When you go to sleep, see, this is it. We think we don't need nothing. Sleep is, I like the way because it said when thou sleepest. Because this is the point when the devil catch us. It means there are times that we are letting down our guards. Because what do you think you need when you sleep? They think, I'm going to sleep. No, it's put there for a perspective of thinking that even when you resting, it shall keep thee. And when you awake, it's right there with you. You need the word continually in your heart, and you need it tied upon your neck. What it's saying is, when you wake up, you need to remember who you are and where you're going. When you go to sleep, you need to be dreaming about. See, I ain't got time for no negative dreams and no devils in my dreams and stuff like that. Now, God has a right to warn me and say what he need to say in my sleep. But I tell y'all, and I said this before, if the devil into my dream, I'm mad like never before. Because sleep is my time for rest. Sleep is my time for recovery. Sleep is my time to be ready for the next day. And if I've been toiling and fighting all night long in my sleep, I'm not going to be in the best spirit the next morning. Come on, somebody. So I don't play with demons attacking me in my sleep and visitations from all kind of stuff. I don't play that. You want to see somebody get up, anoint every window, anoint every door, and plead the blood of Jesus in the middle of the night, wake everybody up. I don't play that. Don't mess with my sleep, because I need to sleep well to do what I'm going to do tomorrow. See what I'm trying to say? So you can't be uncovered even when you're resting.
1: My God.
0: It's saying that you don't ever need a place where you think you need to let down your guard. Yeah. This word is to be continually with you everywhere you go. Check this out in verse 3. For the commandment, the word, is a lamp. And the law is a light. And reproofs for instructions are the way of life. So a lamp is the instrument that go ahead and portray or display the light. So that's the lamp. The lamp holds normally a bulb or some type of object that's going to portray the light. But it says, and the law is the light. So really in truth, the word of God is both a lamp and a light.
1: Right. Yes.
0: It shows you where to go, but it contains the principles that shows you where to go. It's a lamp and a light. That's why you need the word. It's the lamp and the light. It's the source and the product.
1: Yes.
0: See, it's not just the product, that's the light, but it's also the source. It's not just the seed, it's the seed and the fruit. You need the light.
1: Yes.
0: You need the lamp and the light. And he says, that the command is a lamp. It's the thing that portrays the light. And then the law is that actual light.
1: Yes.
0: Meaning you can't get away from it. When you get in the word, you're getting the lamp and the light. Come on, somebody. You're getting the lamp and the light. And his reproofs are instruction. What he says in it are instructions for the way of life.
1: Yes.
0: Everyone say more word.
1: More word.
0: Moving forward is off of the week. It takes intentionality, and you're going to need more word.
1: Yes, sir.
0: Let's go to Luke 15, and I'm going to swing to Acts 22. After that, my second point, if you're going to move forward, it's not for the weak, you're going to have to stay with the plan. You're going to have to stay with the plan. Luke 15, verse 28-30, it says, this is the story of the prodigal son, what happens after he comes home and he's restored. And now it deals with his brother, the elder brother. It says his elder brother, and he was angry and would not go in. Therefore came his father out and entreated him.
1: Yes.
0: He answering said to his father, lo, these many years do I serve thee, neither transgress I at any time thy commandment. And yet thou never gavest me a kid that I may marry with my friends. But as soon as thy son was come, which hath devoured thy living with harlots, thou hast killed for him the fatted cow. See, many times, while you are being restored, rebuilt, God taking places, there are natural things you have to deal with because of what happened yesterday.
1: My God.
0: And here it is, the prodigal son comes home, his daddy accepts him back in the house, but his brother having issues.
1: Right.
0: His brother having issues.
1: Yeah.
0: His brother's also having issues with the dad.
1: Yeah.
0: And so sometime while God is building you up and taking you new places, you got to stay with the plan while dealing with other situations.
1: My God. Yeah, yeah.
0: There are people who are still hurt. There are people who are still healing. There are people who are confused. This is disappointed. All of this is happening in this text. There is an unreconciled family here.
1: Yeah.
0: One has come home. He's shouting and dancing because he about died out there and wanted to almost eat with the pigs. He glad to be home. But the brother was like, hey, but I got an issue. I know we home. We just killed the fatted calf. But I've been here working all day.
1: Yeah.
0: So now not only is it feel like to one brother that there was favoritism in the house.
1: Yeah.
0: I ain't never been in them family situations. No. Favoritism. I don't understand how you treat me. You don't treat my brother and sister like. And what is he supposed to do? There are times that you have outside and real issues happening, but you cannot break the plan.
1: Right.
0: The plan is for you to come home, put on a ring, put back your shoes on, and put that robe on and keep it on. Some of us, while the outside or even family internal things are happening, we get frustrated. We take off our ring. I'm sick and tired of this. I'm sick and tired of this. We take off our shoes and we take off our robe and we break the plan of salvation and transformation because we got frustrated with the things that God's going to work out in a little bit. We got frustrated with the things that God's going to turn in a little bit. We got anxious in the circumstance, and we didn't know how to stay with the plan. There are people who are still mad about where you were yesterday. I want you to know that right now. If you done came out of a situation, if you done been delivered, there are still people still repeating old press. There's old press news. There are people still looking at you on who you was 5 years ago, 10 years ago. But don't you disrobe because God is still working on them. Don't you take off your ring because of what God is still working on them. Don't you take off your shoes. There are times you got to just live this thing out in the face of noise, because that's going to be the real test. If you can move forward, can you move forward when everybody's not in your back seat and everybody's not on your team and everybody doesn't agree with you at the moment? Can you stand firm, hold yourself together, have some fortitude, and move forward in the plan of God? Are you going to jump out your car, your destiny, because you've gotten overtaken emotionally that your brother is tripping because you're home? And it's a real issue. I don't want to take a light thing. These are connections. This is a brother mad at another brother. Now, if you don't have a close family, this may not mean nothing to you. You mean, I don't care about my brother anyway. I ain't talking to him in 15 years. That's a situation need to be reconciled. But I'm talking about if you have a close-knitted family, but something is going on, it can be tough to move forward and stay focused while God is working on the rest of it. But you gotta stay with the plan. Stay with the plan. Everybody say, stay with the plan. The other thing you have to do is you gotta tell your testimony. Say, tell your testimony. Tell your testimony. Acts 22. You gotta tell your testimony. What God has done for you, where you come from, what's going on with you.
1: Yes.
0: Acts 22, I'm gonna go all the way to verse 8. Acts 22, verse 1. It says, men, this is Paul talking. Men, brethren, and fathers, hear my defense, which I make now unto you. When they heard that he spake in Hebrew tongue to them, they kept the more silence, and he saith. So Paul is now talking to his own people. And when he heard them, when they heard him talking Hebrew, they say, oh, he one of us.
1: Yeah.
0: Now they start listening. This is what he says. And verily, I am verily a man which am a Jew, born in Tarsus, a city of Cilicia, yet brought up in the city at the feet of Gamaliel, and taught according to the perfect manner of the law of the fathers, and was zealous toward God, as ye all are this day. And I persecuted this way unto death,
1: yeah,
0: binding and delivering into prisons both men and women, as also the high priest doth bear me witness, and also the estate of the elders, from whom also I received letters unto the brethren, and went to Damascus to bring them which were bound unto Jerusalem for to be punished.
1: Yes.
0: All right, let me pause here. Let me pause here. Paul is saying, let me tell y'all my testimony. I want you to know I'm just like you. I'm a Hebrew guy. I want you to know that I am the same person. That at one time, I was actually taking Christians, dragging them before the magistrates,
1: yes,
0: having them persecuted and killed.
1: Yes.
0: I want you to know I am the guy. I was born here. I know my stuff. This is the city I was in. He's telling his testimony, giving his resume, but he's letting him know he was the guy.
1: Right.
0: It's a very powerful statement, because he's basically saying, if you're going to kill me, you're going to kill me because of the real facts.
1: Yes.
0: I'm not so lost about what I have done that I cannot stand up and tell you who I've become.
1: Right.
0: Oh, that was good by myself. I'm not so lost in what I have done that I cannot tell you who I have become. He is so strong in what who he has become that he's willing to tell him who he once was. He said, I was once the person who persecuted Christians. I was zealous. I dragged them into prison. He, matter of fact, he gives evidence that the high priest can bear witness of this, because I worked with them in order to drag Christians into persecuted, and the estate of the elders, that's in verse 8, and there are other brethren in Damascus who also can understand that I bound people and had them punished in prison.
1: Yes.
0: 6, and it came to pass that I made, as I made my journey and was come nigh unto Damascus about noon, suddenly there shone from heaven a great light about me, and it fell unto the ground, and I heard a voice saying unto me, Saul, Saul, why persecutest thou me? And I answered, Who art thou? Who art thou, Lord? And he said unto me, I am Jesus of Nazareth, whom thou persecuted. And I just stop right there. I want you to see how he moved from

0: But I want to tell you, I was the Saul that did wrong. I was in that situation. But on the road to Damascus, many times when you're coming out of a past and you're deciding to move forward, people only know where you used to be, how you used to behave. You got to get some holy boldness, holy guts, and you got to tell somebody, somewhere between my past and where I am today, there was a turn in the road. There was a change of mind. There was a conviction. And I'm not necessarily talking so you can be convinced. That's your choice. But my choice is to tell it. See, you got, that's deliverance by itself. That's your choice to be convinced. But I'm going to tell my testimony. Somewhere on the journey of where I was doing wrong, there was a turn in the road and a great light came my way. And I had to have a conversation with Jesus. I'm telling you, when you're moving forward, you can't be so ashamed of where you've been, because if you are, the devil gonna tell your story. And because the devil is a liar, he'll never tell it right. And so you're the only one that can tell your story with assurance and tell your story with boldness. And don't let the devil mess up nothing about where you've been, because every place you've been, God's preserved you. Every place you've been, God has brought you out of that place. Every place you've been is a testimony, and you can't let the devil speak for you. Tell the devil to shut up. This is my life, and God has brought me. I feel the Holy Spirit. God has brought me from where I've been. I'm going to tell my own testimony. I'm going to tell my own testimony. Tell your testimony. With conviction and boldness. Now, some people are going to still be sitting there and say what they got to say. But say it with power. Paul, and I think this is one of the greatest transformations. One of the greatest transformations in the New Testament. I mean, this man is about to preach and do miracles, signs, and wonders. And he got to be bold. Because he knows he has a real past that's directly related to the message and the mission he's now sending. He was persecuting Christians. And now he's a missionary of bringing people to Christ. And they wonder how he can do that. Somebody say, he changed my life. All right, my next point is you're going to have to trust God. I hope this is blessing you like it's blessing me. Moving forward is not for the weak. You're going to have to trust God. Let's go to 1 John 3:18-24. 1 John 3. Yeah, we're doing good. 1 John 3. Told you I was going to word you down tonight.
1: Yes, sir.
0: 1 John 3:18 reads, my little children, let us not love in word, neither in tongue. that tickles me all the time. Love in tongue. Neither in tongue, just words. They just don't mean nothing. Love in, neither in tongue, but in deed and in truth. In deed and in truth. Hereby we know that we are of the truth and shall assure our hearts before him. If our hearts condemn us, God is greater than our heart and knoweth all things. Beloved, if our heart condemn us not, then we have confidence towards God. Let me pause. There are times in our life where we're learning how to perfect love and learning how to perfect the love of God in us.
1: Right. Yes, sir.
0: There are times that our heart condemn us. Our heart tell us we're not worthy of what God wants for us. It ain't about the outside noise. It's an internal noise. It said, if our heart don't condemn us, it's the same thing we see as a glimpse in a prodigal son. And I've taught this 100 times and I'll teach it 101. In a prodigal story, he said to himself, I have sinned against the father, but I am no longer worthy to be called thy son. That phrase alone was him condemning himself.
1: Right.
0: He said, I'm going to repent. I'm going to come home to the father, back in Luke 15. But he says, but I am no longer worthy. To be called, that's to condemn. So many times God has something great for you, but you feel guilty. Now sometimes people even suffer from what is called, could be a psychological condition called survivor's guilt. Everybody else survived, everybody else didn't make it, but you did. And now you feel guilty that you survived. The enemy can play with your mind in all kinds of ways. You feel guilty that now you are here and now you have to move forward. But they said, if our heart condemn us, God is greater than our heart and knoweth all things. Meaning, if God can move on, so can you. If God can move on, who knoweth all things, there's nothing that you've said or done or know the future or the past. But if God can move on, so can you. There are times in our lives that we have to trust God. We are God's holdup.
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5: Greetings, greetings, greetings. God bless y'all. God bless you. God bless you on this lovely day. Amen. That the Lord has made, we shall rejoice and be glad therein. We thank God for each one that are tuning in today. Amen. For your prophetic location. With yours truly, Master Prophet Dr. Lenny Korn III of Kingdom Wisdom Ministry. Thank God for beautiful Queen, Dr. Lady C. I thank God for each one of you that tune in every Friday at this particular time. We thank God that you tune in. Listen, today kicks off a new beginning. Amen. On the 4th of September, we're doing now an hour of power. So listen, that's a prophetic location. Amen. You must get ready because there's going to be a spoken word concerning your life. Also, you can call us at 850-67. 1-14-50. I am so excited because I've been having folks call and say, I can't wait to Friday. I said, my God, you are excited like we're going to church, but we are going to church. We got a caller already. God bless you, caller. How you doing? Praise the Lord. God bless you, caller. Praise the Lord.
6: Hey, this is Christopher March.
5: Who?
6: Christopher March.
5: Hey, Christopher March, where you calling us from?
6: Vadosta,
5: Georgia. God bless you, sir. Amen. How you know about this ministry, if you don't mind me asking?
6: I've been watching y'all on Facebook.
5: Okay, well, amen. Thank God for you. Amen. Make sure you continue to share and tag. Let's pray. Father, we thank you for this man of God. We thank you for the word that you're going to locate here on this prophetic word. I thank you, God, for the touching right now. I hear the Lord saying in this hour, he's going to begin to move with the need of your life. We ain't talking about just no finances. We talking about there's a spiritual need. God's going to cause you to come into a place of new, a regrowth. I hear the word of the Lord of regrowth. He's going to do a regrowth in your life. And it's going to be a powerful transition that's going to begin to take place in you. And I'm hearing the Spirit of the Lord say, continue to meditate in him. And matter of fact, he said, think it's not strange, because God said, I'm doing a new thing in your life, but there's spiritual strength that is coming your way. Amen. The hunger and thirst is about to be quenched. God's about to do some great things concerning your life. And that's the word of the Lord. Do you receive it, my friend?
6: Yes, sir.
5: Amen. Go in power and watch what God do for you. Amen. God bless you. Thank you for calling. God bless you. How you doing? This is the Master Prophet.
7: Hey, Prophet.
5: Hey, how you doing? Who I'm speaking with?
7: Jasmine and Lawrence.
5: Jasmine and Lawrence, God bless you all. Amen. We thank God for you all calling in. Father, we pray right now that you do a new thing in their life. I thank you, God, that this is going to be the hour of stability. And, God, that you will be in control of this situation. And I thank you right now. But I hear one scripture, the scripture, not by power nor by might, but by his spirit. By his spirit. Not by power nor by might, but by his spirit. This is going to have to be the time you're going to be led by the spirit of God. Not by power nor by might, but by his spirit. And that's the word of the Lord.
7: All right. Thank you, Prophet.
5: Amen. God bless you. Amen, my God. They're calling it early already. Amen. God bless you. How you doing? Praise the Lord. You're with the Master Prophet. Praise the Lord. Hello?
8: Hello?
5: Oh, God bless you. I hear a baby on the phone. God bless you. How you doing? Amen. Amen. God bless you, baby. We love you. Amen. Thank you for calling. Amen. The baby's even calling Master Prophet. Ain't that something? Praise the Lord. 850-671-1450. My God. They're already calling. They anticipated. Because why? There is the prophetic location that's going to take place in your life. Because today I want to give this word, amen, that God had put in my spirit, amen, concerning the fellowship of your suffering. Because you must understand that God is going to do a new thing in your life. In the book of Haggai, he said this word, Haggai chapter 2 and 3 said, who is left among you that you saw this house in her first glory? How do you see it now? It is not in your eyes and comprehension of in nothing. But then when you drop down in verse 9, say, for the glory of this latter house shall be greater than of the former, said the Lord of hosts. In this place I will give peace, said the Lord of hosts. We thank God for that you all to tune in also. Listen, if you want to also be a blessing, I want to throw this out there. Amen. Be a partner with us. Amen. Because look at the people already calling. You can partner with us. Amen. Every weekly on a $25 partnership. That'd be a bronze. Amen. You might want to be a silver. Amen. A weekly basis. You might want to partner with a $50 donation, $25 donation, or a $75 donation. And your bronze, silver, even your gold. And also, listen, for the platinum people, those decide that, amen, might be a one-time donate a major seed of $200 or $150, we will give you a personal call, amen, and give you a personal prophetic word. Also, you're going to be able to call us, amen, on our ministry line, amen. Our ministry number, amen, is 321-999-5187. Once again, 321-999-5187. That is the Kingdom Wisdom Ministry line. Amen. For those that have been trying to get in touch with the man of God, amen, want to know different things, you can call us at our ministry line, 321-999-5187. Don't call right now because we live on a radio broadcast. But listen, I want to talk about this scripture. Amen. Also, as you turn your Bibles to the book of Philippians, chapter 3, amen, and verse 10. The Bible said that I may know him in the power of his resurrection and the fellowship of his suffering, being made comfortable unto his death. If by any means I may attain the resurrection of the dead, not that I always, that I already attain either already perfect, but I follow after if I may apprehend for which also I am apprehended. So let's talk about the fellowship. Amen. Because see, many of them realize, amen, when God has taken you to this location in your life, God, amen, allowed many of you to go through stuff. Because you must understand the fellowship of the suffering. This is what Paul was talking about, hardship that he was going through. Paul was dealing with, he viewed hardship as sometimes not just as a mistake, but it's also to share the profound, amen, about the bond that he have with God. Amen. The bond that he had with God. Amen. He was talking about also the intimacy and the personal relationship with Christ. Amen. Which means he confirmed his death. Amen. Confirmed his death. Eternity through the fellowship means surrenders one's selfishness. You must understand when you're going through the fellowship of suffering, it comes bring you to a place of surrendering one's selfish desire and worldly or your pride. Amen. And also where you become Christ-like, which means you Christ self sacrifice, which means the fellowship means to amen, share partnership, mutual bond. Just like this now, I'm going to need some of y'all to be partnership for the radio broadcast, because if you enjoyed it, let's come in unity together in partnership. And see, you must understand, when you're in fellowship with God, you come in a partnership. Paul say, I come in a partnership. Paul, man, he was walking through life. He going through the deepest trials of the life alone, amen, with Christ, because there is no glory without suffering. Let's say that again. There's no glory without suffering. There's no resurrection without death. My God, that's powerful. There's no glory without suffering, and there's no resurrection without death. It's just like this. Then Joseph said this in the book of Genesis, chapter 50, verse 20. Joseph said, what you meant for my bad, God meant it for my good. Because you must understand, Joseph would hate it. They wanted the coat, but they didn't want to pay the price. A lot of people want your coat, but don't want to pay the price. I'm going to say that again. A lot of people want your coat, but don't want to pay the price. They want the anointing, but don't want to pay the price. They want to be, amen, in the big things, but don't want to go through the suffering. Paul began to display before the people, because Paul said, listen, I was messed up, I was jacked up. And matter of fact, Paul said he knew that he was, amen, a really unbeliever, which means he was religious. He was persecuting the saints. He was destroying the writing letters to the church. His name was Saul at the time, but Paul began to describe how God changed the name from Saul to Paul, and learned and told him, God, Jesus told him he's going to learn the suffering of this, but through the suffering, he's going to be validated. See, some of you right now have been looking at your suffering as something bad, but your suffering for righteousness is when, amen, when you do the right things, but you suffer for it. Paul said, I'm doing the right things, I'm on the right path, and now I'm going through suffering. The Bible said he was shipwrecked, he was beaten thrice, amen, and many of the folks did not believe that he was the man of God, that he, amen, that he claimed to be. Paul wrote one third of the epistles. He was trained by Gamaliel, one of the greatest rabbi teachers. Paul spoke in many languages. Paul was of the tribe of Benjamin, the stock of Benjamin. Paul, amen, even talks about how, amen, that he was sitting with the big time folks, full of pride and full of arrogance, walking in the law and the Mosaic laws. But we had an encounter with Jesus. We had an encounter with the Lord. God had to knock him off his high horse and give him a relationship and give him, amen, a revelation. And so that's why you find Paul wrote one third of the epistles. See, some of you right now, you got to realize that the suffering that you're going through, it's not compared to the glory that's about to take place in your life. See, people see what happened back then, but Hagar said, you seen the former house. See, you seen what I went through in the beginning before the process. And see, some of you got to understand, you went through a process. That's why your glory is talking, which means the glory, the light of God, the favor of God, the radiation of God is moving your life, but there had to be a suffering. See, sometimes we get upset because we going through certain things, because we get the complaint, say, why me, God? Why I got to go through this? Why not you? Because if you want that all, there must be a suffering. If you want that all, there must be a breaking. If you want that all, that must be, amen, a change. Because see, Paul, character had to change because he was caught up in himself. He spoke in many languages. And see, some of you got to understand, when you go through the breaking and the suffering, God is changing your character, because he advancing, amen, used to advance the kingdom of God, amen, and shake the kingdom of God. Because why? Jews, at the time, they choose Paul, and Paul had to go back and deal with the Jews, amen, begin to let them know, I'm not the same man, amen, because some of you are going through things right now where people are still trying to judge you as the same individual, but they don't know the pain that you had to endure. They don't know the hurt, the hardship you had to endure. They don't know, amen, sometimes the rejection and the bitterness that you had to go through. But you must understand, your revelation is going to be greater than the hesitation. Your revelation is going to be greater than the first stage that you was in. Because see, some of you got to realize, now you come into a spiritual encounter encounter with the things of God. You're now knowing him not just off a page, but now you're knowing him for who he is. You're knowing him because he is the deliverer. He is the way maker. You're not going by what just Reb tell you or what the elder tell you. You're knowing now with a personal experience. And see, you must understand that God is gracing you for this suffering, but you must understand you have to die to the mortal man and then come back up now as a spiritual man or spiritual woman of God, because you must understand that the suffering you had to endure only brought you to a greater fellowship. A greater fellowship, a greater relationship, and a greater lordship, because now you know he's Lord in your life. He's not just Lord because of my church name. He's not Lord because of my grandmama. He's not Lord because of my granddaddy. He's Lord because now I have learned to suffer with him. You must understand that when many of you have gone through the suffering, it only just temporary. Amen. The suffering just temporary. But when people begin to see you in this hour, they're not going to understand who you are. And the first thing they're going to say, you changed. Yes, I have changed because I've been broken. Yes, I have changed because God had done a work in me. When Jacob, amen, had to wrestle with the angel all night long, and he refused to let go because he was not just wrestling just to be playing. He was wrestling for his identity. He was wrestling to get pure. He was wrestling to get purged. He was wrestling to get rid of the trickster and the games out of his life. Because why? And when he did not let go of the angel, and they wrestled all night long. Some of you been wrestling all night long, and you don't want to let go. Sometimes you don't want to let go of who you are. You don't want to let go of certain friends. You don't want to let go of certain habits. But if you're going to wrestle with God, amen, you got to let some things go. And the Bible say, as Jacob continued to wrestle with the angel knew that he was not going to give up. Now you got to catch this in the realm of the spirit. Who you know could wrestle with an angel with the power that the angel have, but that means he was persistent. He was drilling. He was on the amen. He was refused to let go. He was like Zacchaeus. When Zacchaeus got up on the tree, he said, "Lord, I need you to come into my house. How daring are you are to step out and say, Lord, you got to come in my house. Lord, you got to bring change in my life. Lord, I'm desperate for you." Jacob was desperate. And what happened? The Bible said the angel hit him in the hip and gave him a limp. He gave him a limp. And that limp, amen, had stayed in his life. Some of you got a spiritual limp right now. But that limp is a reminder that you have wrestled with the things of God. That limp is a reminder that you have been in the present. That limp is a reminder, hey, it was God that brought me out. It was God that kept my mind. It was God that sustained me. It was God that anointed me. It is God that appointed me. Because you got many people want to be, but God have never chose them. Because they don't want to go through the suffering. Like I said, Joseph, they wanted his coat, but they want to pay the cost. Amen. You must understand that, amen, when Jacob wrestled with the angel, all of a sudden God said, you no longer going to be trickster. Your name is Jacob no more, but it shall be Israel whom I love. Some of you right now have been torn all night. You've been going through the process. Because why? The resurrection power that's going to take place in your life. Some of you got to come out from among them. Some of you about to come out of your religious. You're coming out of your religion. Amen. And now you come into the place, amen, of Pentecost. When Jesus told them, amen, and gave them the words, he said, listen, I want you to go to the upper room, and the comfort is going to come. And when the comfort do come, he's going to do something in your life. Now catch this right here. People don't see this, but when they was in the upper room, catch this right here. Only the ones that received the Holy Ghost was in the upper room, but the ones that were downstairs was the Jews. That's why they had to go up there and be a witness and say, these men were supposed, are they drunk? I know them. What they doing with a different language like that? Because why? They was downstairs being Jews, and the other folks are upstairs becoming Pentecost. You missed that right there. There's some folks, amen, that are downstairs, continue to be, amen, trying to be AME, trying to be this, trying to be religious, but you got folks that's upstairs trying to get more of God. You got folks upstairs trying to get the power. You got folks upstairs trying to, amen, because why? Just preaching alone is not going to get this new generation. They tired of hearing about your Jesus where there's no power. They tired of hearing about he died where there's no power, because you got folks right now that are losing their mind. You got folks right now that are on drugs. You got family members right now about to go schizo-crazy and all this right here. They don't hear nothing about your baptism. They need to know, how can I get baptized in the Holy Ghost? And that's why Jesus said, go in the upper room and wait on the power. Don't be like the Jews and sit down there, and then when you get the power, then you want to mock me because you don't understand, amen, you don't understand the new language God have given me. Some people might try to mock you because they don't understand that the suffering have given you a new identity. The suffering have birthed something in you that other people cannot understand because they still playing Jane. They still doing traditional thing, going to church, sitting there with the glass on the tip of their nose and say they had a good time and go back home with no power. But when you suffer, amen, can't nobody tell you anything. When you know you suffer on that job and you suffer like that, amen, you got the right to be blessed. Y'all ain't talking up here. And folk get mad at you because you don't suffer and God don't put you in a position. You ain't got here by bribery. You ain't get here by, amen, just because who you know. Your suffering brought you to this position. That's why they can't move you out. Your suffering birthed that anointing. That's why they intimidated. Your suffering got you, amen, like that. And people got to understand, they want the coat, don't want to pay the cost. They want the coat, don't want to pay the cost, Doc. They want the coat, they want the pretty coat. They want the glamour, they want the limelight, but don't want to pay the cost. Can you pay the cost to wear the coat? Can you pay the cost to ride in this car? Can you pay the cost, amen, to be in that mansion? Can you pay the cost, amen, to be in leadership? Because David had to pay the cost. God had to take David through a suffering process, even though he had to deal with people that say, you're not but a little old boy, you just a sheep tender. It ain't nothing to you. But the Bible said David had relationship before he got before, amen, Samuel. That's why it was easy for David to go before, amen, Goliath and say, you worry about this uncircumcised Philistine? Because David knew about suffering. He knew that his parents took him through suffering. That's why in the book of Psalms, he said, when my mother and my father, amen, forsook me, the Lord was there. See, some of you got to understand that, amen, you just ain't get here overnight. You've been through some suffering. You've been through hell and high water. You ain't make it overnight. You ain't arrive overnight. I understand they say that you had brownie points. No, they'll understand the nights you've been burning the midnight oil, the crushing you've been doing, how you've been slaying the tigers, how you've been slaying the lions, how you've been slaying the bears. Because the Bible say David had killed lions and bears to protect the sheep. That's why when he seen Goliath, it was enough to him, amen, to go up there, and God told him to get five smooth stones. But the thing about it, he only used one rock. Y'all missed that. He only used one rock, but he had five in his bag. And then on top of that, when he did knock them down, check this out. The Bible said that he used the enemy sword. Now, you must understand, here's a little young peon picking up a warrior sword and cutting his head off with, because David was not looking at how big the sword is. David was going by the might and the power of God. You must catch this right here, that when you know you suffer, you don't care what it look like, how big they may be, because it's not by might nor by power, but by his spirit. And you must understand, your suffering brings you to a place of revelation where you see things that other folks don't see. When they say it's impossible, God says it's possible. That's why the Bible say, the prophet told him, say, listen, Lord, open up his eyes that he may see that it's more for him than to be against him. Because the young man thought that the kingdom was going to be ripped up, but all of a sudden he looked to the hills and see nothing but the angels sitting on horses. See, something you got to understand, in your suffering, that's when your eyes going to open up. In your suffering, that's when you're going to move into the place. See, some of you been trying to be cute, but you trying to be powerful. Some of you trying to be cute, but you want to be anointed. Your cuteness ain't going to get it. That's why the Bible said, when God told Gideon, he said, you got too many folks with you. They don't know how to suffer. And the ones, amen, the ones that are with him, he said, go back. He said, I tell you what, you put some on this side, side and some on this side. Those that lap up the water with their hands being cute, you put them on this side. And those that get down like a dog and lap up the water, you put them on this side. And kind of find out it was 300. Because why? They understand. Amen. Amen. They understand the power of God. And 300 men took over. You must understand. It don't take much. It just takes somebody who allow God to take them through the application, take them through the process of suffering. You call us at 850-671-1450 because you must understand why there's no glory without suffering. There's no glory without suffering, and there's no resurrection without death. See, some of you too alive right now. That's why God can't move. You too alive. You know everything. You nobody can't tell you nothing. You know you got all I know. You talk like Martha. I know that he's gonna that Lazarus gonna come back alive again.

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1: How you doing?
2: I'm doing fine. You?
1: All right. Who I'm speaking with?
2: Darlene Matthews.
1: Who?
2: Darlene.
1: Hey, Darlene, where you calling us from, ma'am?
2: Tallahassee.
1: Tallahassee, Florida. You enjoying the word?
2: Oh, yeah, that word was speaking to me.
1: It's speaking to you because you must understand that, amen, it's not in vain. It's not in vain. But the thing about it, God say he have given you the power to rise up now. Amen. I'm seeing what people trying to blanket you. Don't allow nobody to blanket you. What that means is keep you down, keep you under the cover. Like, amen, like you don't have it in you. God say there's a lot of hidden treasures that he's trying to unlock in you. Don't let people continue to blanket you.
2: Yes.
1: Is that making sense?
2: Yes.
1: God said, do not let. Yes. I want you to say this. I want you to declare, decree this with me. Say, I refuse to be blanket anymore.
2: I refuse to be blanket anymore.
1: Say it again.
2: I refuse to be blanket anymore.
1: One more time.
2: I refuse to be blanket anymore.
1: That's it. That's you want to find yourself. Right. There you go. I feel to see the power of God resurrect you right now. The sparkles have come back in your eyes. The twinkling back in your eyes again. You know who you are.
2: Yes.
1: And whenever that thought come, whenever they talk that crazy talk, you say, I refuse to be blanket anymore. You hear me?
2: Yeah, I hear you.
1: Amen. God bless you, woman of God. Amen. This is your shooting master prophet, Dr. Lenny Cohen, the third of Kingdom Wisdom Ministry. You call us at 850-671-1450 because there's a lot of you guys understand that the suffering had to take place in your life. There are three types of suffering. One is suffering. There are some things you deserve to suffer. Amen. Because of your sins, because of what you do. That's why suffering gonna come, because sometimes you're disobedient or your own poor choices that you make. So that suffering gonna come. Oh, God, why? He told you don't do it. He told you don't marry. He told you don't go and buy that. And you still went and got that high card note. And now you're out here getting mad at God, talking about you need him to pay the bill. He told you don't get it. He know that was not your budget. And so now you're suffering about this because you try to keep up with the Joneses. Y'all miss it. You try to keep up with the Joneses. So these are poor choices that you have made. God bless God. How you doing?
3: Hey, God bless you, man of God. I'm doing good.
1: All right. Who I'm speaking with?
3: My name's Osrika.
1: Osrika, where you calling us from, woman of God?
3: Calling from Tallahassee.
1: Are you enjoying the word?
3: I am enjoying the word. It's right on time.
1: It's right on time, ma'am.
3: Yes, it is. You're speaking straight truth.
1: Ooh, the labo shaba. You know what? You like a little fireball. As I'm looking at you right now, you like a little fireball. I hear the word fireball. You know, some people could be short in stature, but they're powerful. You know?
3: Yes.
1: Amen. You a fireball. And don't you let nobody take your torch out. That's what I hear the word fireball. I see, matter of fact, they think you're a physical person now that you be moved. I see where you do a lot. I'm finna locate you in the prophetic. I see where you're doing a lot of moving around. You like, you keep that energy in you.
3: Okay.
1: I see you keep a lot of energy in you.
3: Yes, God.
1: Is the prophet talking to the right person?
3: Yes, you are.
1: I'm locating you right now. I'm leaving from the radio station. I'm going right now to your home. I'm saying, well, you're doing a lot of moving around. You be making sure things be in order. You putting stuff in order. And it's almost like I see you with your tennis shoes on, like there's some walking for to take place. And then God told me to tell you, keep moving. Keep the pace up. That is bringing your youth like never before. Is the prophet talking to the right person?
3: Yes, you are, prophet. Yes, you are. Yes, God.
1: Did you tell me this?
3: Yes, sir.
1: I said,
3: No, I did it.
1: I had to leave the radio station and go to your location because I see you moving stuff around because you're an orderly person, but you don't like stuff to be delayed. That's your nature, and you're not wrong for that.
3: Yes, God. Thank you, Jesus. You're right. You're absolutely right, man of God. Thank you, Lord.
1: You're a timely person, and you're not wrong for that. Because time is an essence to you. That's why God restoring your time even more. You think you young now. You haven't seen nothing yet. It's a double shot.
3: Hallelujah, Lord. Hallelujah.
1: Hold that a
3: chap. I got to go. I receive it.
1: That's
3: it. Hallelujah, Jesus.
1: That's it. We walk in it, woman of God. We love you. Continue to listen to the radio broadcast. Amen. Support.

0: by calling in and let people know we love you.
1: I love you too, man of God. God bless you.
0: Amen. Also, those that are listening, if you want to be, amen, do donation towards this broadcast, because why? If you love this word and how we minister, you could be part, amen, of the plan. You could, amen, you could do a donation a weekly of $25, or you could do a weekly of $50. You could be on the bronze, on the silver, or the gold. Amen. And also, like I said, those that desire to do go beyond that, you will get a special phone call from the Master Prophet. Amen. Well, we will minister to you. It'd be a 101 on the phone, and we will minister to you. Amen. And also, amen, the ministry number, the phone number is 321-999-5187. 321-999-5187. How can you give the donation? Go to Cohen King, Cash App, Cohen King, C-O-H-E-N-K-I-G. You said, man of God, I want to be part of that donation. I want the radio broadcast to continue to flow. Because why? There are many right now, we are talking to you because you have suffered. You have been through some suffering. And this, amen, we're speaking the word right now of resurrection. Again, one of the main things that people suffer because of why? Amen. Consequences, bad behavior. In the book of Galatians, Galatians chapter 6 says this right here. Galatians. Somebody say Galatians. Let's go to Galatians real quick. And it shows how consequences that come, amen, behind, amen, when you make the wrong moves, and this be a part of your suffering. Because why? You must understand there are three levels of suffering. I'm trying to get to that real quick. Y'all bear with me. Amen. Also, you can call the radio broadcast for those that are listening. Here goes Galatians right here. Thank you, Holy Ghost. Amen. 6 and 7 says this right. Be not deceived. God is not mocked. For whatsoever man soweth, that shall he reap also. See, when you sow to the flesh, you reap of the flesh. But when you sow to the spirit, you reap of the spirit. You must understand the second part of your suffering is a righteous suffering. When a person does what is, amen, that is good and right, but suffer because they stand up for Jesus in the gospel. Amen. That's why Paul said, I'm standing up for the gospel and I'm going through suffering. Y'all trying to kill me. When I was out there acting a fool, when I was out there had no relationship, you would love me, but now my lifestyle had changed. Now you're trying to kill the messenger. Now you're trying to take me out because I'm standing for God. And there's another type of suffering is when, amen, things just happen in your life. Innocent people, amen, when things just innocent, certain disasters might take place in your life, amen, might have, amen, the tornado, something came in and just wiped out your stuff. That's a sign of innocent suffering. Or even when accidents or hardship may come into your life. That also could be caused through the sins of your ancestors. Some of you are going through some stuff of sins of ancestors, and that's why God has called you to go through that, amen, resurrection, where you can break the evil altars that they have built in your life. And that's why the struggling is there. That's why the finance is not coming in. That's why the marriage is not right. That's why your joy is not there. Cause it could be people that have been in your family bloodline that done evil things, and now this thing had trickled down to you. But you must understand, you could break the yoke. You allow God to take you through the process. Allow God to continue to make you over. Because let me tell you something, he's trying to kill you, amen. Now he's trying to kill that pride, trying to kill that flesh, where you could begin to walk in divine power. They can understand how Paul had this much of revelation. But the more he suffered, the more God opened up his eyes. You want to know why some people are anointed? Because you need to check their background, check their history, not what they've been, not what they used to do, but amen, how God processed them and how they had to go through sometimes in the midnight hour, how they had to walk by themselves, how they had to be by themselves, how they had to be like David to encourage themselves in the Lord. Because when you go through that suffering for the resurrection of power, sometimes God cannot let you be touched, amen, be tampered with at the time, because you're going through your transition. You could be in the cave of a doula, because you're going through that process. Because why? After you get that process, after the suffering that take place in your life, people begin to understand, wow, I thought they was dead. They done came back more powerful than they ever been before. That's why the scripture said the latter shall be greater than the former. See, you see me in my former look, but now you're seeing the latter, and the latter is much stronger. The latter is more wiser. The latter is more walking more in discernment. Why can't I get tricked and get bamboozled and let you become a fake friend around me anymore? Because why? I done learned to suffer. Your suffering sometimes have to teach you the ways of people. Your suffering sometimes have to teach you how to wait on God. Your suffering sometimes have to birth something in you that you never thought that was in you. That's why the Bible says you have a treasure in your earthly vessel. And some of you got to understand the little old shot that God is trying to unlock that treasure in you. Amen. When they thought they were stoning Paul, Paul jumped back up and said, I ain't dead yet. That's why he said, I press towards the mark of the prize of high calling. Even when Paul was on the island and there was around a fire, and all of a sudden the snake bit him. And what happened? Paul shook the snake off in the fire. They said, who is this man? Is he a barbarian? He's a murderer? Because the snake couldn't kill him. But they didn't understand. You can't kill who God done resurrect. You can't kill who God fingers on. You can't kill no matter what you try to do, no matter what the snakes, the vipers, they can't kill you because you just got to shake it off in the fire. Call us at 850-671-1450. We open up the prayer line. We want to pray for many of y'all right now. Because some of you got to realize they thought you were dead. They left you for dead, but didn't understand that, amen, it was good that you suffered. God bless you, Carter. How you doing? Praise the Lord, Carter. God bless you. Amen. You're live on the radio. God bless you. Amen. Call us back. Amen. 850-671-1450. Amen. We're taking prayer requests right now. This is yours truly, the Master Prophet, Dr. Lenny Korn, the third of Kingdom Wisdom Ministry. Some of you might say, man of God, I need you to locate me in the realm of the spirit. Amen. Because some things I don't understand. We're here to locate you in the realm of the spirit. Amen. To give you a prophetic location. Because see, some of you got to understand it was needful. It was needful that you had to go through certain things. It was need for now you understand that you are the one that's holding it down. You are the one that got the light. You are the one that's the visionary. That's why you was talked about. That's why you was rejected. That's why you was abused. That's why, amen, they wish you for dead. God bless Carla. How you doing?
1: I'm doing well. And yourself?
0: All right. Who I'm speaking with?
1: Yolanda,
0: where you calling us from, Mel?
1: From Bambridge, Georgia.
0: Bambridge, Georgia. You enjoying the broadcast?
1: Yes, sir.
0: Why you start laughing? It's not.
1: You just have to laugh sometimes.
0: I know that's right, because that's what you've been. That's what you just prophesied to yourself. Amen. You're gonna be like Sarah. Well, God, when the Bible says Sarah, see, the Lord made her laugh. You about to laugh. It been a long time, but you about to laugh.
1: Yes, sir, it has.
0: I'm going to say it again. It's been a long time, but you about to laugh. God about to make you laugh. And I see some things happening, and I don't put time on there for the location, but I see in this location where God's showing me, he's showing me a time zone right now. I'm seeing something within the next 3 weeks going to begin to cause you, blow your mind. You're going to say, the Lord has made me laugh.
1: Yes, sir. Oh. God, thank you.
0: I want you to hear me. God gonna make you laugh. God gonna make you laugh. Even I'm looking right now as I'm standing next to you right now. It been dry around you, and I'm standing next to you, and I'm seeing dryness around you. But I see what God, amen. I want you to start wearing blue. I want you to start wearing some like light blue or dark blue. Are you hearing me?
1: Light blue or dark blue. Yes, yes. Sir. I hear.
0: Because that's going to be a color right there that God going to go do some great things for you. Remember the color of light blue or dark blue. I'm seeing you with light blue and dark blue on with the white. God's going to do something in your life that's going to blow your mind.
1: Yes, sir.
0: God bless
1: you.
0: Uh-huh. God bless you. Amen. God bless you, Carter. Praise the Lord. Amen. Because this is your student, Master Prophet, Dr. Lily Korn, the third. God bless you, Carter. How you doing?
2: How you doing?
0: All right. Who I'm speaking with?
2: Pastor Faison? Yes, sir.
0: God bless you, Pastor Faison. Where you calling us from, sir?
2: Bamber, Georgia.
0: Bamber, Georgia. Amen. God bless you, sir. Amen. If you don't mind, what's the name of your ministry?
2: Restoration Worship Family Center.
0: Restoration Worship Family Center. Make sure you take my number down, my ministry number. Amen. I want to connect with you. Amen. Amen.
2: Okay.
0: I want to connect with you because I'm seeing right now, I'm hearing the word, I'm hearing the word, as I'm going to the realm of the spirit and I'm seeing through the eyes of God, I'm seeing what God's, that word you just said, Restoration Center, right? That what you just said, restoration?
2: Yes, sir.
0: This is what God's going to bring because there is a need in your ministry right now. There's a need in your ministry. I'm going to just say it like this. There are things that have come into there, that have come into there. Some spirits have come in there that's trying to disrupt the ministry, that's trying to disrupt. And it's almost trying to bring the word like sickness, if I'm making sense to you.
2: Right,
0: They've been bringing the spirit of sickness in there. Trying to bring the spirit of sickness. And I don't know if it's been trying to attack you, but I see sickness. I see where this unclean spirit that came in the house, an unclean spirit. But God is going to deal with it. It's an individual.
2: My God.
0: It's an individual that brought that demon up and that brought that spirit. And they're trying to move slick in the realm of the spirit, trying to move slick and trying to bring it. You know what I'm talking about. I don't want to put too much out there. Then I say, you might need to give me a call, man of God. I don't want to put too much out there because they might be listening to the radio broadcast right now. But they're trying to do some slick stuff. And this is the 911 move right now. They trying to do some slick stuff.
2: Yes, sir.
0: But God.
2: Yes, sir.
0: But God.
2: But God.
0: But God. Don't know about shot. But God. But
2: thank
0: God.
2: You,
0: but God. I thank you, man of God, for calling. If you get a pin, I'm announcing again my business number, my ministry number. I'm going to get to you. It's 999-5187. The area code is 321. Just write that down.
2: What it is?
0: 321-999-5187.
2: Okay.
0: I want to finish talking to you, man of God. I thank God for you.
2: Okay.
0: All right. Lord, touch the pastor right now. Touch him from the crown of head to the very soles of his feet right now. I thank you for what you're doing and what you have already done. In Jesus' name I pray. Amen. Nabal Shatta.
2: Thank you.
0: Thank you, too. Hey, amen. 850, amen, 671-1450, amen. We're live talking to, amen, ministry right now. We're talking about the power of the resurrection and the fellowship of the suffering. You must understand that many right now, they counted you out, but you're about to rise up with new power and new strength. God bless you, Carter. How you doing?
3: I'm fine. How you doing, Brother Corn?
0: All right. I'm doing great. Who am I speaking with?
3: Sister Artley.
0: Hey, Sister Artley, they done beat you. They done beat you. They done beat you before.
3: I know it.
0: Well, you did, because I went and I said, I hear from a girl, Sister Artley, but you done got in, though. Amen.
3: Yes, I have.
0: We thank God for you, Sister Artley. You keep on, amen, keep on participating here.
3: Amen.
0: We love you now. And God touch Sister Otley, continue to give her strength and joy in Jesus' name. Amen. God bless you.
3: Amen. God bless you.
0: You too. 850-671-1450. God bless you, Carter. How you doing?
4: I'm doing fine.
0: Who am I speaking with?
4: Bertha Copeland.
0: Bertha Copeland. Where you calling us from?
4: Tallahassee.
0: You for real about that last name, Bertha Copeland? You ain't playing about that. You for real about that name? I felt that in the realm there. Amen. As you said, the Lord showed me you're very family oriented. You're very family oriented. It's almost sometimes you is when I say this, don't take it the wrong way. Sometimes you could be too family protective. Put it like that. And
4: yes.
0: You could be two family protectors. I'm looking in the realm of the spirit. You could be two family protectors. And what it is, at times, sometimes it costs you by being like that. It costs you.
4: Mm-hmm.
0: It costs you some things that you shouldn't have to experience. Because let me tell you something. Because after you done went there, become missionary for everybody, helping everybody out, they still going to go back and do what they want to do.
4: They sure do.
0: Am I making sense to you?
4: Yeah.
0: They doing what they want to do. What I mean, it's hard to be fed over to you, but I'm hearing the word of the Lord told me to tell you, lighten up a little bit. And matter of fact, let them be concerned about you now.
4: I know, because I've been in a car wreck and I can't walk. That's why I need prayer.
0: See that? See what I'm saying? See, God, Father, I pray right now for the woman of God. And that's why God said, let them be concerned about you. Has anybody come to see you yet?
4: No.
0: See? Okay, I just gave the word. I just went in your location, went in your address just now. Father, I pray now. You touch the joints. You touch her cartilage. You touch her body, her spine. Touch right now. And God, that you would give her that peace. That peace, that peace, that peace, that peace. That's what I'm hearing, the word peace, that you don't drift off, that peace. That's why God say relax, because see, this try to make you get angry. Relax. God got you.
4: Okay, I ain't walked in 2 years.
0: My God. God got you.
4: Yes, he is, because he done kept me out of 2 car wrecks, and both of them hit me on the same side.
0: Oh, my God. Well, God got you.
4: Yes, he is.
0: And everybody you've been trying to be good to, have nobody in how to show up at all. They used to say this back in the day, they'll come see you at the first day of your hospital, bring you a flower, but after that, the second, third day, you're on your own.
4: They didn't even come see me when I was in the hospital.
0: That what this not see you saying everything I just prophesied to you about telling you. That's why God told me to tell you need to lighten up.
4: Yeah, my husband came 2 times, and the next thing I know, he was in jail.
0: Okay, praise the Lord. Well, we're going to continue to pray. Amen. We're going to continue to pray. You hear me? Amen.
4: Yes, sir.
0: I want you to get part of the platinum or amen or the bronze or the silver. Will you be part of the donation for this broadcast, for this ministry? You hear me? Amen.
4: Okay.
0: I want you to do that. Start it today. Amen. And how you can amen. Do it, you can do the donation through the Cash App. Cohen, CoHenKing. I want you to get part of the plan and everything. You be part of it to help this broadcast, because why? It is reaching thousands of folks, and you can, amen, you can make happen. I might not never see you in the physical, but by your donation, by you calling in right now, you've been a blessing even through your testimony, and we thank God for you. Amen.
4: Amen.
0: Amen. Amen. Some of you say, man of God, how can I get part of the donation? We're going to take this call to God. Bless God. How you doing?
5: Good.
0: Hello.
5: Hello.
0: Who I'm speaking with?
5: DeRico.
0: Who?
5: D'Amico.
0: D'Amico? Where you calling us from?
5: Vero Beach, Florida.
0: Vero Beach, Florida. Father God, we pray for the man of God from Vero Beach right now. I pray. I thank you for what you're doing. I thank you for opportunities. I hear the Lord say he's going to give you opportunities. And matter of fact, this opportunity is going to come where you're going to have a choice. You're going to make a choice. I hear the word job opportunities. That you're going to be able to make a choice. Amen. Because God say he's going to favor you. Who do they be shy? You're going to the job opportunity. God going to favor you. God going to favor you, and this going to be a season of you walking in boldness in the greatness of God, because God say, I see your heart, and your heart is pure before him, and that's the word of the Lord. Hello?
5: Hello?
0: Did you hear the word of the Lord?
5: Yes, sir.
0: Okay. God bless you here.
5: This is, sir.
0: Okay, amen. Father, we thank you for those that are calling. Amen. God bless you, how you doing? You with the master plan?
6: Fine, you?
0: Great. Who I'm speaking with?
6: This is Gloria.
0: Gloria, where you calling us from, Miss Gloria?
6: Tallahassee.
0: Tallahassee, Florida. You enjoying the broadcast?
6: Yes, sir, very much. And I was calling and asking prayer for Me, my family, my four daughters and their kids, okay. And myself.
0: Okay, and what's your last name, if you don't mind me asking?
6: Smothers.
0: Smothers, amen. Father, I pray for the Smothers family right now, and Lord, you see how the mother is standing in the gap, the grandmother is standing in the gap right now. She's in need for the family. She's concerned about them. I thank you for what you're doing. You've already done. I hear the Spirit of the Lord is telling me, saying that you have put a lot of your stuff on hold to make everybody else happy in this hour. You have put a lot of people, you put yourself on hold to make a lot of people happy and where they at right now. It's like you gave up on a lot of dreams.
6: Yes.
0: I know that just hit you hard because you was calling for them, but you gave up on a lot of dreams. You gave up on a lot of dreams, but I want you to know you're never too young to give up on your dreams or fulfill your dreams. You hear me?
6: Yes, sir.
0: Because really, you should have had a business. I see a business around you. I don't know why I'm looking at. I see a business around you. Amen. Yes. I said, I don't know if this is cooking, whatever it is, but I see a business around you. I see.
6: Well, something. I cook a lot. Woo.
0: Say that
6: I
0: again.
6: I have cooked a lot.
0: See that? Okay. I just want to pull it out. That's all I want to do, pull it out. That's where your
6: 20
0: business...
6: grandkids and 8 kids. Oh, my God. I have cooked a lot in my time.
0: That's where your business was located at. That's where your business... You gave a lot of free plates up where you could have been making money off the free plates. That's where your business was... Your anointing is in your hand.
6: I've heard that before.
0: You heard that before? Your anointing is in your hand. Who is a diabetic?
6: I am.
0: Okay, that's why I'm... God just told me to tell you. He's finna touch you.
6: Praise God.
0: Oh, I don't think you caught that. God finna touch you. It's going to get better than what it is now.
6: Thank you, Lord. Yes, I believe that.
0: I know that was hard. I know, because see, the thing about it, you ain't think the prophet was going to pick up on that. God's going to touch you. He's going to touch you. And that's the word of the Lord. God bless you, woman of God. Amen.
6: Thank you.
0: 850-671-1450. My God, they're steady calling in. Listen, amen. Listen, God is doing some new things in many of your lives. Amen. The resurrection, the power of the suffering. Amen. It's not compared to what God is about to do for many of y'all. Some of you, amen, they was trying to tell you it ain't worth it. Give up on it. God ain't going to move. You've been hearing that for the longest. But you had to go through that breaking where no longer, amen, you are seeking for just things of the earth, but you're not. Now reach into the realm of spiritual realm where you want greater revelation of the word of God. Amen. A stronger walk with God, because a lot of people are trying to walk with God but really don't want to walk with God. What you saying, man of God? Amen. Just because you go to church don't mean you have relationship with God. You're just doing something. God is trying to bring to a place of relationship as just fellowship but also lordship. Amen. Where he could begin to, even if your pastor ain't preaching like you want to preach, you could go home and read that word and God begin to deal with you. What the way he told Joshua, say, listen, your pastor Moses gone, but what you got to do now, you got to meditate this word day and night. Because see, some of you been too caught up, and if you only get your Bible open when you go to church, you need, or when you go to Bible study, you need to get that relationship that when hard times and trial times come, amen, you will not be moved. Amen. 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Because that's why the Bible say, great is he that's in you than he that's in the world. Listen, I got about a minute or two. I want you to call in. I want to pray for someone real quick. And also, again, you can hit up us on our email at lecoin1970@gmail.com. Once again, lecoin1970@gmail.com. Also, you can hit us on our ministry number, 321-999-5187. Again, 321-999-5187. Amen. 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Amen. 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Amen. 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Amen. This is yours truly, the Master Prophet Dr. Lenny Cohen III of Kingdom Wisdom Ministry. We love you all. Amen. And Lady C, we love you all. Amen. And we want you to know, remember, if you got the faith, God has the power. Peace and shalom. 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
1: Happy Thursday, everybody. I'm Abby Walton in the WCTV newsroom. Here's a look at some of the stories we're following right now. After a nationwide search, the Tallahassee City Commission has named its new city commissioner. It's current deputy city manager, Karen Jemenville. She was approved Wednesday in a 3-2 vote. In total, three people were up for the job. Scott Andrews, a former county manager in New Mexico, Valerie Washington, the assistant city manager of Fort Worth, Texas, and Jemenville, who spent 27 years with the city. The decision was met with opposition from Commissioners Matlow and Porter. Matlow motioned for a one-year transition contract to allow Jemenville a chance to decide if the job is right for her. That motion failed 3-2. Commissioners asked Jemenville if the upcoming election and a possible new commission would affect her job performance. She said she's confident she'll be able to keep working with whoever comes on. Jemenville's contract will be drafted and presented for ratification at next Tuesday's commission meeting. For the latest news, weather, and sports, make sure you stay with WCTV on air, online, on our WCTV Facebook page, and now through our WCTV News app. From the WCTV Newsroom, I'm Abby Walton.
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4: 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This is Cedric Doc Foster. And here are a few historical events that happened on this day, September 8th. Star Trek made its premiere on NBC TV, starring William Shatner and Leonard Nimoy. That happened on this day in 1966. Former U.S. President Gerald Ford pardons former President Richard Nixon of all federal crimes. That happened on this day in 1974. The Oprah Winfrey Show is first broadcast nationally on this day in 1986. Rachel Maddow made its premiere on this day on MSNBC 2008. A large statue of Confederate General Robert E. Lee was removed from Monument Avenue in Richmond, Virginia. That happened on this day in 2021. And Pope Francis celebrated Mass in a remote jungle town in New Guinea. And that happened on this day in 2024. Those are just a few historical events that happened on this day, September 8th, on Hallelujah 95.3, Tallahassee's highest praise.
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95.3. Doc D in the building on a fun, or excuse me, a fam you Friday right here on Tallahassee's highest praise. How are you? We got a lot to get to, short time to do it. Of course, it's a Orange Blossom Classic weekend, so a lot of folks are headed to Miami to enjoy. Some folks are just headed out of town for the Labor Day holiday. If you are traveling, make sure you are safe. We're praying safe travels to everybody. We got a lot to talk about. Short time to do it. I watched the Buffs last night. Yeah, I jumped on the Coach Prime bandwagon, if you want to say that, Deke, but

0: Home of Doc D in the afternoon. We are Tallahassee's highest praise.
1: It's a FAMU Friday. Coming up in just a minute, I have your first laugh of the day. But first, here's Ricky Dillard and New G. My soul says yes on the Doc D Show.

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3: I was talking about being single earlier. Let me say this. If you are single, be patient. Let God bring you your mate. For real. But let me say this, though. If you do have kids, or like me, nieces and nephews, whatever you do, never date one of their teachers. The relationship starts to go bad. They'll start sending subliminal messages through that kid's homework. I was dating my nephew's teacher one time, and I knew it was going bad because one day I'm helping him with his word problems, and I'm reading it, and it actually said, if your uncle said he only needs one good woman, but later on you found out he has a couple of girlfriends, how many busted windows does that leave your uncle with? Turns out the answer was four.

today. Putting a smile on your face on a FAMU Friday. Y'all know what it is. 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

Luther Barnes, the legend Luther Barnes, lifetime right here on Tallahassee's Highest Praise. Big shouts out to everybody. Got us tuned in at hallelujah953.com. I got an inspirational word from Pastor O on a FAMU Friday coming up. But first, the one and only Anita Franklin. I like this one. Renewed because of you on 95.3.

0: Four words for you. I see you winning. 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I see you winning. The spirit of defeat will no longer reside in your spirit, man, or on your mind. I see you winning. Regardless of the challenges, the obstacles, or the statistical data, I see you winning. Hold on to this word because there is a winner on the inside of you. And I prophesy and I say to you, I see you winning. This is Apostle O with your motivational moment. I see you winning.
1: Yeah, true love. A lot of people spend a lot of time and money on the internet and reading books trying to find true love. 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
2: 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We're Tallahassee's highest praise.

Richard Smallwood, the legend. Anthem of Praise. Every time I hear a song like that, I think about the Florida A&M Gospel Choir. Maybe it's because I'm in the homecoming spirit early on the Doc D Show, or I could be in the Orange Blossom Classic spirit. That's what it is. All my folks headed to Miami. If it's God's will, I'll be there too to see an amazing game on Sunday with the Rattlers. And then they're turning right back around on Thursday, and they'll be playing in Hard Rock again right there at the same stadium. It's going to be a good time in Miami for the next week or so. And it'll be filled with orange and green, but it ain't the Miami Hurricanes. It's them FAMU Rattlers. Let's go! It's the Doc D Show right here on 95.3.

95.3 on a FAMU Friday. It's the Doc D Show. In just a minute, Dr. Ola Sheffield is going to join me from the highest of seven hills. It's a huge celebration that's about to happen. I'm going to tell you all about it on the Doc D Show.

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Daryl Pettis in Take Two got me shouting on the FAMU Friday. I got a home apiece for the Blow the Dust Off mix is coming up. But before that, Dr. Ola Sheffield is about to join me, and we're going to talk about this huge celebration that's happening at Florida A&M. Y'all stick around for the interview. You don't want to miss it. It's 95.3.

0: 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Hallelujah. Ah! Hallelujah.
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2: 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Doc D in the building on a fun FAMU Friday. Y'all know we got a game with in Miami, the Orange Blossom Classic, and we're excited about that. But on the phone lines, I have the one and only Dr. Ola Sheffield, and I'm excited to have you on the line. How are you, Doctor?
5: Oh, Doc D, when I tell you if it got any better, you and the whole crew there at 95.3, Hallelujah, could not stand it. It's excellent. It's excellent.
2: See, I'm a doctor on the radio, but you got the credentials. You're a doctor for real. Tell us what department and what you do on the highest of Seven Hills.
5: Indeed, I'm excited to be back, so to speak, as a daughter of the soil and in a role that I did back in the 80s, Doc D. I know, don't tell nobody. But with the FAMU College of Pharmacy and Pharmaceutical Sciences Institute of Public Health that we affectionately refer to as the COPS IPH, we are celebrating 75 years. That's
2: wow.
5: Right, since 1951, this particular academic unit has been on the run. Yes.
2: Wow. And so many accolades over the years. I mean, FAMU has been accredited being like the top pharmaceutical program in the nation in 75 years. Tell me, I mean, what does that mean? Because there's so many activities that's happening, and we're going to touch on those. But how does it feel to be a part of the history of that department?
5: Indeed, definitely a whole lot of emotions, and I mean I even have a descendant of the first graduate of the program in the
2: wow.
5: person of Alexis Roberts McMillan that will be sharing with us, you know, what it means to her there at the Economy Drugstore in the Frenchtown area. But since 1951, as you already mentioned, pharmacy practice, research, as well as public health now, which celebrates its 30th year in the month of October, we've been doing a thing. Number one producer of African-American pharmacists, nationwide global impact with the research enterprise, and now with the new dean, Dr. Vanessa B. Shepherd, we are just forging ahead for the next 75 years.
2: I love it. And it's happening, y'all. Big, huge celebration. Tell us about all the activities that are happening real soon celebrating this 75th year.
5: Indeed, right after the classic and the Labor Day holiday on Tuesday, September 8th, we kick it off. Excellence with Purpose is our theme. 75 years of transforming lives. Former dean and former interim president of FAMU, matter of fact, Dr. Henry Lewis III, is the keynote, 10 a.m. to noon there in the historic Lee Hall Auditorium. Everybody, just come on over. We got parking access available for you. More to come. And then throughout the week, on the 9th Wednesday, Community Impact and Health Access Day, again from 10 a.m. to 5, everybody come out. Got the Future Pharmacy Summit alumni coming back for a roundtable, a health fair.
2: Wow.
5: Be something for everyone. And the food trucks are coming, Doc D. You don't want to miss it, okay? And we got a variety for everybody. And then on Thursday, the Research and Innovation Impact Day is coming, and that's showcasing all of the research from the students, faculty, staff, everybody is participating to show how we get from bench to the bedside. Then on Friday, the Alumni Legacy and Mentorship Day, and this is an opportunity for continuing education units to be earned, and then we'll have a VIP reception at the 6 o'clock hour at the AC Hotel. And wait for it.
2: Uh-oh.
5: Dun, dun, dun.
2: Uh-oh.
5: Saturday. Doc D, you already know what's happening Saturday, because Tallahassee Nights Live is coming to the campus in the Grand Ballroom from 6 to 9. And can I just say, the gala celebration is sold all the way out. Hallelujah for God doing what only He can do.
2: I know that's right. We're excited. Every time I hear or see someone post like a pharmacist from in L.A. or someone all in New York, and they say that they got their education there at Florida A&M. It makes me feel good just to know that you guys are affecting not only our local area, but the world. And celebrating this 75th year, y'all come on out to those activities. We're going to post a whole list on our Facebook page right now. Go to Facebook, type in Hallelujah 95.3. You'll see it at the top of the page. And unfortunately, so it's you don't even have a half a ticket for the gala left.
5: When I tell you, you don't already got your order, you haven't already sponsored the table. If you ain't already, holler, you slow your blow. You need to come and know that we gonna be there.
2: All right, but all of the other activities open, y'all come on out.
5: Go, yes, please.
2: Yes, yes. And the keynote speaker there, Dr. Lewis, great speaker and man there, Lee Hall Auditorium. When is that again? Because I got to make
5: that's
2: it.
5: That's going to be, yes, on Tuesday, 8 o'clock, 10 a.m. And we want to pack out Lee Hall Auditorium. President Johnson will be there, Provost Dr. Palm, as we get ready for the R1. We will be attaining that R1 status, and we have that leadership of Dr. Donald Palm and our dean, of course, as it relates to the research enterprise. And when you mention speakers, thank you, Dr. B, because the gala speaker, in addition to Tallahassee Nights Live, is the Dr. Darrell Crenshaw. And when I tell you he's a man, woo, yeah, that's going to bring it, MC Tia, all the way from the CNN network there, what have you, Tammy Grad, it's just orange and green. Yeah, man, on the scene.
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5: 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Text me first so that I'll know it's you. And again, I will respond. Pace, excellence with purpose, 75 years of transforming lives.
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0: My God, we gotta go, y'all. 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

0: want to shout out to you, Doc D, because you be blowing up that smoke. Oh, him and bringing all the old school song back, and I appreciate it.
1: Still in the miracle working business. If you believe that tonight, just wave both hands in the air and scream, God is. Come on, y'all can do better than that. Say, God is. Stroke back in 1987. And for the benefit of the ones whose faith has gotten weak, and for the benefit of unbelievers, you see, she couldn't use her right hand. Oh, no. 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

0: This is Dottie Peoples, and I want to know if you all remember this gospel classic. 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
1: Auntie, you know I'ma do it.
2: 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Now, wait a minute. Some of y'all dropping your head when you say that. Look them right in the eye. And say, neighbor, I love you. And when people talk about you and call you all kind of mean things, tell them this for me.

Gadsden County folks out there that remember the fantastic Ballinaires. Harold Henderson, y'all, you remember Dr. Henderson? Hold that note high. I can't take the Gadsden County out of me, y'all. We inside of the Blow the Dust Off mix right here on the Doc D Show.

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But remember, it's got to be old school.

0: Yes, sir. That's it right there.
1: Mother Barnes, I ain't gonna let you down today on a FAMU Friday. What about the Davis sisters? 12 Gates to the City. Let's go way, way, way back inside the Blow the Dust Off mix.

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1: 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Tallahassee's highest praise.

Yes, sir. You're inside the ride. I mix. Buckle that seatbelt. Keep both hands on the wheel. We're going to get you through your traffic. Coming up, local news from my good friends at WCTV and a whole lot more. 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
1: Happy Friday, everyone. Bert St-Pierre here in the WCTV newsroom. Here's a look at a couple of the stories we're following right now. Commissioners in Tallahassee are once again set to discuss automated license plate readers like Flock at next week's commission meeting. This landing back on the agenda after Governor Ron DeSantis's order to remove the cameras from state roadways. According to the agenda item, the city operates 75 Vigilant brand license plate cameras and 80 are made by Flock. At the last meeting, Commissioner Jeremy Matlow made a motion to end the city's contract with Flock, citing privacy concerns. That motion failed 3-2. The next commission meeting is scheduled to start next Wednesday at 3 p.m. And the Appalachian Ridge Technology and Learning Center has been operated by the Greater Appalachian Ridge Estate Neighborhood Association since 2017. Now, the association is asking the city to sell or transfer ownership of the center to the organization. The center has become limited with the funds they receive to provide resources for the community. The facility also has limited space due to site restrictions. A decision is expected to be made at the next city commission meeting on September 9th. For the latest news, weather, and sports, make sure you stay with WCTV on air, online, on our WCTV Facebook page, and now through our WCTV News app. From the WCTV Newsroom, I'm Bert St-Pierre.
2: Happy Thursday, everybody. I'm Abby Walton in the WCTV Newsroom. Here's a look at some of the stories we're following right now. After a nationwide search, the Tallahassee City Commission has named its new city commissioner. It's current deputy city manager, Karen Jemenville. She was approved Wednesday in a 3-2 vote. In total, three people were up for the job. Scott Andrews, a former county manager in New Mexico, Valerie Washington, the assistant city manager of Fort Worth, Texas, and Jemenville, who spent 27 years with the city. The decision was met with opposition from Commissioners Matlow and Porter. Matlow motioned for a one-year transition contract to allow Jemenville a chance to decide if the job is right for her. That motion failed 3-2. Commissioners asked Jemenville if the upcoming election and a possible new commission would affect her job performance. She said she's confident she'll be able to keep working with whoever comes on. Jemenville's contract will be drafted and presented for ratification at next Tuesday's commission meeting. For the latest news, weather, and sports, make sure you stay with WCTV on air, online, on our WCTV Facebook page, and now through our WCTV News app. From the WCTV Newsroom, I'm Abby Walton.
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3: Men are simple creatures. Relationships get messed up because women think. That's when your relationship gets messed up. For example, this brother, Christmas is coming up. This brother tell you, you go ask him what you want for Christmas. He tells you a hammer. The first thing you do is start thinking, ain't no way that man just want a hammer for Christmas. And you go out and buy him a tie rack. Now when that tie rack break, he got to go out and buy himself a hammer to fix the tie rack when he asked for the hammer in the first place. We don't have his hammer because you thought. Tell you what this man want for Father's Day. You know what he want for Father's Day? He wants to be left alone. You take the kids and y'all go off to eat. Don't make no sense for him to have to go to a dinner he got to pay for anyway. I can't stand Father's Day. We don't even get a decent song. They got all kinds of songs on Mother's Day. I'll always love my mama, Sadie. What do we got? Papa was a Rolling Stone. That's

of the Ride Out Mix, Venus and Serena Williams are set to take the tennis court at 7 p.m. The U.S. Open, they're playing doubles, first time in about 4 years, taking on H. Chan and M. Joint. It's going to be a great match. I just love to see those two sisters play together. Pastor Alvin Darling, you up next inside the Ride Out Mix. Let's go. Nobody but the Lord on the Doc D Show.

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1: Hey, Hallelujah listeners. This is Cedric Doc Foster, and here are a few historical events that happened on this day, September 8th. Star Trek made its premiere on NBC TV, starring William Shatner and Leonard Nimoy. That happened on this day in 1966. Former U.S. President Gerald Ford pardons former President Richard Nixon of all federal crimes. That happened on this day in 1974. The Oprah Winfrey Show is first broadcast nationally on this day in 1986. Rachel Maddow made its premiere on this day on MSNBC 2008. A large statue of Confederate General Robert E. Lee was removed from Monument Avenue in Richmond, Virginia. That happened on this day in 2021. And Pope Francis celebrated Mass in a remote jungle town in New Guinea. And that happened on this day in 2024. Those are just a few historical events that happened on this day, September 8th, on Hallelujah 95.3, Tallahassee's highest praise. We get ready.

Demetrius West got a shouting on a FAMU Friday. All my folks headed to Miami for the Orange Blossom Classic. Be safe. Those that are going other places just enjoying the Labor Day holiday, make sure you're safe as well. We just want to have a beautiful holiday. I'll be back on the salad if it's God's will on Monday. But hey, let us be the soundtrack to your Labor Day holiday. I say Labor Day. Is it Labor Day or Labor? You don't work on Labor Day. Is it? I don't know. But we want to be the soundtrack to your holiday. How about that? Keep it locked all weekend long. We got Super Sundays. Starts off early Saturday morning with the old school gospel praise mix. DJ Alpha 24. And just a whole lot of good music. Keep it locked. 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Download it and take us with you wherever you go. If it's God's will, Monday for a Labor Day edition, I'll be back on the saddle. Until then, remember, God is the only power. With Him, we can do all things. So don't you worry about anything, because everything is going to be all right.

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1: And now, it's round one with your host, St. Clair Moran. Let's do this.

Good evening, everyone in Tallahassee. This is round one. St. Clair is not here right now, but Keith is absolutely here. And it was an amazing first night of college football. Sorry for getting this to you late, Doc, but I was out. I was outside, as the young people say. But for those people who are outside, we want to first encourage you, join the Rattler Boosters. Join the team behind the team. They are the team that continues to support FAMU athletics in so many ways. All right, now that we got that out the way, football season, y'all. It's football season. Week one is officially started. And I personally, the reason I'm sorry again, Doc, I was late because I went over to the Bethune-Cookman versus UCF football game here in Orlando. I also watched some of the other games. We're going to talk about that upset, right? So if you stayed up late watching the Rutgers game, Rutgers got upset by UMass, but I was here in Orlando and I purposely wanted to go over there just to see kind of what they got at UCF. I also want to see what them wascally Wildcats of Bethune-Cookman were going to do. And former FAMU starting quarterback Tyler Jefferson, well, he wasn't the starter at FAMU, but he was on the roster. He started for Bethune-Cookman, and we're going to keep it simple, y'all. The game got ugly fast. Four quarters of futility, and it wasn't really competitive. And none of us thought it would be competitive, but it was still a good atmosphere. UCF just did a new extension and a renovation to their press area and their press box, and it looks amazing. It looked immaculate. And I know y'all in Tallahassee, so you just saw the things that Florida State has done at Doak S. Campbell Stadium. Reduce capacity, improve some of those amenities. Think something similar, but biggest difference is UCF didn't reduce capacity, but they did beat the fool out of those Wildcats. So those four quarters, the game wasn't really close. And I think at a certain place, we have to have this conversation about Division One, as we used to call it, FBS versus Division One FCS. I mean, that's actually what we currently call it. But just them playing each other, the game's not going to be competitive. It's not going to be interesting. It's not going to be intriguing. And just now leaving the game, right, it's kind of fresh in my mind. We did post-game with Coach Woody, and Coach Woody said so many of the things for those people who were watching where it was a talent thing. Like, you could tell post-game he wasn't really bothered. Like, he was disappointed, like many of us were, just watching the game. I'm an orange and green bleeding FAMU Rattler, but I was still disappointed that Bethune-Cookman wasn't a little more competitive.

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1: National championship to Florida A&M University so many moons ago when, you know, that guy that was on the show last week, the Hall of Famer Albert Chester, was quarterback of FAMU. Yeah, that guy. But they scored a huge upset. And for those who don't know, UMass is kind of behind as far as just their ability to bring in talent and other stuff like that. When you compare them to the Florida States and the Floridas and the Miamis of the world, they're a bargain basement team that goes up there and beats one of these teams that's in one of those premier conferences. Rutgers is in the Big Ten, big money conference, big money, big money, big money, brings in hundreds of millions of dollars in athletic funding every year. And then you got UMass, who they're there. But that's almost all we can say about them, right? Like, we can't really say that they're the cream of the crop. So we got to see that. The end of the game for the Colorado-Georgia Tech game. Like, back and forth, back and forth. Like, college football is here, and you have to be excited for it if you are a football fan. Florida State played last week, and it wasn't the outcome we all wanted, but it was close. And this week, we get Florida State against SMU. So let's go ahead and segue to that way. I told you, I just left the stadium. I just left the bounce house here in Orlando. So I'm still super excited, but I'm still excited about what's going on in Tallahassee. Florida State didn't blow out their opponent last week. Wasn't the blowout we wanted, but it was a win. And I think at the end of the day, if you're truly an FSU fan, the mattering of this is that they won. Had FSU not won, we really would have been in a tizzy, would have been in an uproar, would have been truly upset. But some of those came away with a win. And there's a piece of that that is really what matters. Can you win games that you're supposed to win? This is a game where you can rightfully argue Florida State probably should have won by two or three touchdowns, more than what they did. But going into this SMU game this week, this is a team in SMU that's really caused Florida State problems. I mean, you look at the record just within the past 3 to 5 years, and it's not so favorable when you start looking at Florida State versus SMU. It's not the game that you would want it to be. It's not the competition you want it to be. You really want on paper for Florida State to dominate this, and they haven't. This is actually one of the first chinks in the armor of the Mike Norvell era that we noticed when Florida State played SMU in Dallas and went down. They lost. Much to our chagrin and much to our shock, it was an upset at the time, but it proved to kind of proceed what was to come. Florida State being a program that was more futile than ferocious, more than execution. This current embodiment of what we see out of Florida State, this isn't the Florida State I grew up with, and it's not the Florida State I know. And I think for a lot of us in the fan base, that's the troubling part. It's the lack of familiarity that we see when we're watching this football team. That's the trouble. That's the problem. It's not that they're not good. They're not great. But it's the fact that Florida State never was a questionable program. We never questioned how good Florida State was. We always knew Florida State was going to be a good team, or they were going to be a great team. We never questioned Florida State would be mid. And a mid Florida State is confusing, just as a fan, because I have that to lean back. I can remember vividly Derek Brooks, Ward Dunn, Charlie Ward, heck, Thad Busby, like Sebastian Janikowski. I can remember Peter Ward going crazy in the Gator Bowl and then going crazy in the Sugar Bowl. I can remember how this Florida State-Florida rivalry felt. And to now look at it and realize Florida State-Florida is not a rivalry, and neither is Florida State-Miami, because of the futility of this football team over the past decade to the point where we're questioning the future of the coaching staff, I'm troubled. Not just as a fan, but as a person, because I want more for this program, and I want better. And I think we deserve better. Now, the FAMU game, FAMU game was a fun and a really good time for those who were there. And it was different. The beginning of the Quinn Gray era started off, it wasn't with an explosion. It started off with a little bit of a thud. The game was closer than the experts would have think, but any fan viewing who watched the game would argue, you left a lot of meat on the bone. Not a little bit. Like, I look at the Florida State game and I didn't see where FSU just left a lot on the bone and had me saying, oh man, we could have scored more points. I left that FAMU game saying, FAMU left something on the bone. FAMU could have scored 20 more points easily with no problems. And it wasn't because of penalties and other things. Not like what I saw at Bethune-Cookman at the game tonight. It was more of, you made a mistake here. People ran the wrong route.

0: it wasn't some of the other miscues that are so frustrating. It was the small things. And I think that attention to detail was something that we missed. But this week, if you're a fan, you fan, the conversation for the Orange Blossom Classic, which the Lord's willing, I'll be there. And, look, mentioning the big man upstairs, you are listening to this station, this right here, Hallelujah 95.3. Look, come get your Hallelujah praise on Hallelujah 95.3. It don't get no better. The praise don't get no higher than this station right here. Best in the nation, best in the panhandle, whatever. But make sure you continue to keep it tuned into Hallelujah 95.3. Anyway, getting ready back for that FAMU game for the Orange Blossom Classic, right? It's going to be fun. But the tail of the tape is all leaning towards South Carolina State. Everyone's talking about how many points South Carolina State put on Savannah State. Over 400 yards rushing. Chenez Berry beats his alma mater by over 60 points. I mean, they literally dog walked Savannah State. But with all of that, nobody's talking about FAMU this time. And maybe that's a good thing. Outside of the FAMU faithful like myself, nobody's really picking FAMU. Even in the press box today, I was talking to some of the Cookmanites, and they're like, hey, South Carolina State, man, that offense is just formidable. And they might be, but they haven't seen a defense like that dark cloud defense. I mean, can we truly come back and say FAMU is now back to being the dark cloud defense? I mean, 10 sacks. Granted, yes, it's against Albany State. I hear you. I listen to you. I understand. But at the same point, that wasn't a bad team. It wasn't a great team either. But they weren't bad. They were actually pretty good. And I would consider when they play Savannah State, we're going to say that team is much better than we actually realize. But I think we also look over, is FAMU going to give up 400 rushing yards? I'm going to ask that question out loud. I may be the only person that can hear it, but the question has to be asked. With what we saw out of the dark cloud defense this past weekend, is FAMU truly that futile of a defense that it's going to simply lay down and give up 400 yards? I have a friend, Marlo, and Marlo likes to say, somebody got to show me some fight. And I think in this game, FAMU's going to show some fight. I think it's going to be closer than the experts thinking. I wouldn't be surprised if FAMU wins this game. That could be my own green shaded glasses, but they're there. And I'm honest enough to admit that I do have a bias. But when I looked at FAMU and when we talked to Coach Quinn Gray this past week on the coach's call, I misspoke. I said some of the players ran the wrong routes. And Coach Gray quickly corrected me and said they ran at the wrong depths. And you can see it. Passes were missed. Plays were missed. Opportunities were missed. But at the end of the game, FAMU won the game. And I think going into the Orange Blossom Classic, that's really what I'm looking for. Can FAMU win the games? Can they get it done? Can they get ahead, right? Some good times, right? Got to ask y'all the question. Did you buy your season tickets? First game's passed. If you haven't bought your season tickets for both FAMU and FSU, yeah, I know I lean very heavy to the orange and green, but that garner and gold is there. Why haven't you got your season tickets? Go support both those athletic programs. Get your season tickets for both FAMU and FSU. Don't forget, basketball season is coming. Basketball season is coming. Going to tell y'all the truth at the Bethune-Cookman game. Got to see their AD, Reggie Theus, NBA legend. Got to hype him up a little bit, too. And I was like, Coach, what's the team looking like this year? He said, we're looking pretty good. We're looking pretty good. I said, yeah, I think that FAMU game versus Bethune-Cookman might be the game of the season. He said, I don't really know what they got yet. I said, oh, really, Coach? We got a little something there. We got a couple centers, about three of them. So it's going to be some fun to be had. But just get ready for that, man. Get ready for that. In national news, I don't know if y'all heard. We talked about this a couple weeks ago. Local school, Jefferson County, is end up canceling football. But it's not just a local thing. It's a national thing. Listen to the national news, and they mention how other schools are going through similar things. And what we're seeing in public education in general is a reduction in students that are in classes. Schools are closing. Some of it's due to population. Some of it's due to politics. You carry your spin on here. Y'all know I'm wrong when we really avoid the politics. We keep it to sports. But you have football teams that are canceling their season some of the excuse that we got, or justification, however you feel about it, was due to player health and player safety. In the case of the New York schools, they stated they didn't have enough healthy players to continue the season, decided to cancel. And in the case of Jefferson County, they just simply didn't have enough student athletes. And I think this is a story we've foretold. I remember us talking with St. Clair and talking about youth soccer and how soccer kind of taken over. And I look at my own child. My children don't really play sports. I got a boy, and he's amazing. He's smart. He's not a football player. And I'm not mad at that. I love it because I play football. I still grow up with and wake up with some of those aches and pains, and it doesn't, you know, take me out. But it doesn't hurt me that he doesn't have to go through some of those same aches and pains. I think with our modern construct of life and what we're seeing as far as contact sports and seeing just people get hurt, I wouldn't be surprised as we see populations start to slightly decline, that with that we see a reduction in the amount of kids that want to play football. Everybody doesn't want to be Deion Sanders, but also everybody doesn't want to get hurt. How many times do you see somebody get a concussion laying on the ground like Tua, Tagovailoa, blah, blah, blah, before you're like, I don't know if this is for me. I think that part as a parent, I'm okay with him not doing it. Growing up, I would have definitely been like, man, I want my son to play football. But as an adult, I actually love that he doesn't, because we talk. We have the conversation. And at the end of the day, I know that he doesn't have the concussions. He's not having to deal with some of the health effects that we are now starting to ask when you have players like Chris Johnson of Lou Gehrig's disease and stuff like that. How much of that was aided by football? You have these players with CTE and all these different things, and you start thinking about, you spend 10, maybe 20 years of your life trying to refine a skill set that you can only use for those 10 or 20 years. Once you're done as a pro athlete or an athlete in general, you never use those skills. How many times are you making amazing catches and running fast and jumping over stuff? Very seldom do I have to jump over something. Most times it's just for funsies. And I think that's one of the things we're realizing as adults and as parents, where this new generation of parents is realizing, man, what if I used all that time I spent playing football on something that was maybe a little more worthwhile? Not going to score, because we're definitely going to invite our AD from Fairview Middle School to come talk about middle school football. We know the season's about to conclude pretty soon. We're going to get him. So, Mr. Don Beck, get ready. We're going to invite you. I know you already said you wouldn't mind coming on. So next week, we're going to invite AD Don Beck on from Fairview Middle School to talk some middle school football. But it's not a surprise that we're seeing a decline in the number of high school and probably soon to be college football players. Moving right along. We got to get y'all ready, man, because I stole some of your time. It's been a little bit of fun. It was a great day today. I'm telling y'all, college football owes me nothing. But there's some words in the NBA going on. Normally, we have our, and y'all know I miss having St. Clair here to kind of go back and forth, right? Because I get to bounce the idea, and St. Clair send me an idea, and we just get to spiel on it. But did you see the Los Angeles Clippers and what happened with them? I mean, if you haven't heard, tampering allegations went out about the Los Angeles Clippers and they're dealing with Kawhi Leonard, and the NBA had to kind of make a decision. How are you going to rectify the situation? Well, boy, howdy, did they make a decision. The decision comes up, and I saw it pointed out by a prognosticator who mentioned that in total, the Clippers gave up 10 draft picks in the Kawhi Leonard situation. But let's get to how they got to that. They traded for him. They gave up 5 picks. Well, in this case, it was ruled that there was some tampering involved. So there was a hefty multi-million dollar fine for the Clippers, their owners, and that some of the ownership group got suspended. Kawhi Leonard had to pay thousands of dollars, I think in the 70 to hundreds of thousand dollar range. A hefty punishment plus the loss of 5 first-round draft picks going forward for a team who never made a championship. I think you start to ask the question when you see this kind of deal. One, how much did the NBA know going in? But two, how often can these backroom deals hurt a franchise? I mean, we're seeing a team like the Clippers, new arena, new ownership, never make a championship. Do you still raise the same question for a team like the Lakers, where the Lakers seem to be making every decision and every move out there to say that they might be interested in making a move? The team gets sold, they get rid of some of their better players or more well-known players in a sketchy deal at the least. All of a sudden, is it worth making those funny deals? Like, was it worth it if you're the Clippers? What, did you get a lot of notoriety? You got a new arena, but did you win a championship? Did you go to the heights that you were hoping to reach in the name of getting an NBA championship? And I think the answer turns back to say no. I think you kind of look around and you see what this team is and what they became, and you say, man, I don't think that was worth the squeeze. And in this case, the juice is definitely not worth the squeeze, because at the end, Clippers kind of get squeezed out and don't have anything to really show for it. So it'll be interesting to see how that NBA season goes. Mention the NBA. Look, the Orlando Magic are going to make the playoffs. They should. I can't stand them, but they should. But the Miami Heat are quietly wheeling and dealing their way into competition. Like, this is a team who 6 months ago was just kind of here. Like, they made the playoffs, but they weren't very good. Like, they were all right. Bam Adebayo drops the 80-point situation. He drops off. You know, Tyler Hero's there. All these guys that are just, it's a good team, but they weren't great. NBA offseason hits. Giannis Antetokounmpo is involved in a trade. Now you have Bam and Giannis. You kept Wiggins. You add more players. And within the last 2 weeks, the Miami Heat add Klay Thompson. All of a sudden, this team went from being kind of like, eh, I don't know what they got, to, yo, hey, this might be a top three team in the Eastern Conference. And they might actually make a run for a championship, because they've got the guys defensively to stop you. They've got Bam. They've got Giannis. And Giannis is back to playing the four. Bam is a five. You have a 6'9 center, which undersized, but an effort guy. But you got Giannis Antetokounmpo playing the four. Like, that can't be understated. Wiggins at a guard. Then at the two guard, you now have Klay, who can shoot and doesn't necessarily have to play great defense. All of a sudden, this team is comprised and made up of a set of players who really complement each other really well. Just as a Miami Heat fan first, and as an NBA fan second, name three teams better than the Heat that are in the Eastern Conference right now. I defy you. I don't know if you can, but I'll say that, you know, it's not impossible. It's just something that all of a sudden, that team's kind of scary, and I'm excited about it. I don't know about you, but I'm going to be looking forward to seeing it. I know St. Clair's going to be excited about it, but we got to beat his Knicks. I'm sick of hearing my friends talk about how good these New York Knicks might be and that they might repeat. No repeat on my watch. At least that's how I feel about it. But they probably will repeat anyway, despite what I say. Now, before we get out of here, y'all know I can't let y'all slide without talking about my favorite baseball team. Y'all been listening here round one. Y'all know the Tampa Bay Rays are my favorite baseball team. And they've won enough games to clinch a playoff berth. They're there. They've also got the stadium deal worked out. The team's going to be moving to Tampa. It's official. They got in a very narrow vote. They got it lined up to where the city of Tampa is going to welcome home the Rays. But in all of that, the question now becomes, is this team finally going to be serious about being competitive? And I'm not saying the Rays are unserious. What I'm really saying is that the Rays have never truly committed to it financially. They've committed to it through Moneyball. They've committed to it through just saying, hey, we're going to will ourselves to this. But they've never committed. Wow, that's a big word. I guess you can tell how big of a Rays fan I am. To being a team that'll spend a little bit of coin to get a lot of what they want. And I think we finally hit the moment where Rays have an ownership group that is going to commit to it. They've got the city of Tampa behind them. And better yet, Start looking at those attendance numbers. The Trop ain't half empty. And it's more than half full. It's really cool to see this, just from the perspective of a fan, but from the perspective of a sports fan, how one city and one region have really gotten behind one team and have brought it to fruition, the dreams of this team. I mean, how many times have Rays fans been told we're getting a new stadium and you don't? There's a new idea that doesn't come. There's so many ways to get this and it didn't happen. And finally, there's a stadium. And dirt might be moving faster than we think. I'm interested to see how that works out. And I'm excited. Not just because I'm a Rays fan, but because I think we might have a baseball team in Florida that might actually have staying power. And I think that matters. If you're a Florida resident and you like the Marlins, I don't know why you torture yourself, but we can't say the Marlins have ever had staying power. Every time they win a championship, they have a fire sale. But the Rays, they're different. They're just cheap. That's all. That's the nicest way I can put it. They're frugal. They're tight. They're that uncle that he keeps clipping coupons and savings and saving and saving. And he finally gets that one time where he can splurge a little bit. And he does a little something, but not too much. And then as soon as he splurges a little bit, he's like, hey, we got to stay within our budget. I think the Rays may have opened up the budget a little bit. And it definitely hurts cities like Orlando. The Orlando Dreamers were hoping to get a team. And for all intents and purposes, the dream of Orlando getting baseball is just going to remain just that, a dream. But Tampa Bay keeps its baseball team. And I think that matters more than sticking a baseball team on International Drive, where it's not really easy to get to. Keeping that team near Tampa and potentially creating a new central business district that is anchored by the Rays baseball stadium, but also includes Raymond James Stadium as well as Steinbrenner Field. It's a big win for Tampa Bay. And it might even be a bigger win for the state as a whole. It'll be interesting. Y'all know me. I'm excited. I'm happy. And I'm all going so for it. Before we get out of here, let's throw y'all a wild card. I just finished watching those Wascally Wildcats. But NASCAR is back. I know some of y'all don't know. I don't watch NASCAR on TV. But I'll go to a race. NASCAR is better in person. If you get the opportunity, go down to Daytona and check it out. I know. Bethune's down there. I get it. You don't ever want to be down there. But NASCAR is bigger than just the cars going in circles. It is the drama. It is that. And you kind of got to get into it. You got to kind of know something about something to get into it. But if you can get into it, I remember I was a big Dale Earnhardt Jr. guy for a while. You know, I was a Dale Earnhardt guy as well. I think it's going to be a little something more interesting than a lot of us let on. But give it a shot. Like, you may not realize going to watch a race is just like going to when the bull riding comes to Tallahassee. You're going to think it's kind of weird, but then when you go there in person, you're probably going to find yourself getting into it more than you think. Just putting that out there. NASCAR season's here. It started in Daytona about a couple weeks ago. Interesting race. Interesting time. But it's also just, it's football season too. Like, there's that piece about it. And give them a little time. We know we got to get through the good part of football season while everybody still got hope before your team started losing. And we got to start basketball and the NHL a little bit. And baseball's about to wrap up. But then all of a sudden, NASCAR's finishing up. And it's something to watch. And it's on TV. Just saying, give it a chance. Don't downplay it too much. Don't poo-poo on it. Have some fun with it. Go out there and check out some new sports and have a little fun. Man, it's a game night. We had a lot of fun today, y'all. Again, thank you to the University of Central Florida for me. I was over there watching them bludgeon Bethune-Cookman. But shout out to the BCU people, too. Again, I got to talk to AD Theus a little bit, have a little fun chiding him and really just, you know, celebrating him because he's an NBA legend who literally is a basketball coach and athletic director. That was a beautiful situation. So just really good times, man. But I see St. Clair pulling up. I see my exit. I got to take it.
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2: Happy Friday, everyone. Bert St-Pierre here in the WCTV newsroom. Here's a look at a couple of the stories we're following right now. Commissioners in Tallahassee are once again set to discuss automated license plate readers like Flock at next week's commission meeting. This landing back on the agenda after Governor Ron DeSantis's order to remove the cameras from state roadways. According to the agenda item, the city operates 75 Vigilant brand license plate cameras and 80 are made by Flock. At the last meeting, Commissioner Jeremy Matlow made a motion to end the city's contract with Flock, citing privacy concerns. That motion failed 3-2. The next commission meeting is scheduled to start next Wednesday at 3 p.m. And the Appalachian Ridge Technology and Learning Center has been operated by the Greater Appalachian Ridge Estate Neighborhood Association since 2017. Now, the association is asking the city to sell or transfer ownership of the center to the organization. The center has become limited with the funds they receive to provide resources for the community. The facility also has limited space due to site restrictions. A decision is expected to be made at the next city commission meeting on September 9th. For the latest news, weather, and sports, make sure you stay with WCTV on air, online, on our WCTV Facebook page, and now through our WCTV News app. From the WCTV Newsroom, I'm Bert St-Pierre.
3: Happy Thursday, everybody. I'm Abby Walton in the WCTV Newsroom. Here's a look at some of the stories we're following right now. After a nationwide search, the Tallahassee City Commission has named its new city commissioner. It's current deputy city manager Karen Jemenville. She was approved Wednesday in a 3-2 vote. In total, three people were up for the job. Scott Andrews, a former county manager in New Mexico, Valerie Washington, the assistant city manager of Fort Worth, Texas, and Jemenville, who spent 27 years with the city. The decision was met with opposition from Commissioners Matlow and Porter. Matlow motioned for a one-year transition contract to allow Jemenville a chance to decide if the job is right for her. That motion failed 3-2. Commissioners asked Jemenville if the upcoming election and a possible new commission would affect her job performance. She said she's confident she'll be able to keep working with whoever comes on. Jemenville's contract will be drafted and presented for ratification at next Tuesday's commission meeting. For the latest news, weather, and sports, make sure you stay with WCTV on air, online, on our WCTV Facebook page, and now through our WCTV News app. From the WCTV Newsroom, I'm Abby Walton.

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2: 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DJ Rain, Army of One, with you today, man. Shouts out to everybody listening to the show. Shouts out to Professor Tracy, who's always holding down with us, man. I do got to say, school has started back in, which a lot of people are happy. They're glad parents are glad. And for some of us, it's been like a week or two already in. For some of us that are listening, like way up north, people up north go to school late. Like I have some nieces. They don't start school until another 2 weeks from now. They just enjoying their best life. But I get it. It makes sense. It makes sense. You know, since school has started, I've had it, because, you know, when your child changes grade, they go to a new class. The class members that were in their previous class, they may get switched around. Some may go to the new

0: class. Some may stay. And so I had a chance to, we had a chance to visit the school and see his new class and his new classmates and meet his new teacher. And when you go to pick him up from after school, you see these new faces and new kids, and they're saying bye to each other. I'm like, well, who is that? Oh, that's so-and-so. Well, who was that? That's so-and-so. So then you're like, man, I got to vet these kids out. Are they good kids? Do I want these kids around my kid? But then you meet some that are just so nice. You can just look at them and tell they're a good kid from the way they greet you. They say hi. The way they their mannerisms around your child, they're not too rambunctious. And it's like, man, that's a good kid. I had to ask my son, like, who, you know what? That's a good kid. When you have a party, no, matter of fact, we're going to have a party. And because I'm that dad. I'm the fun dad. Like, everybody come over. Let's have fun. Let's eat pizza. Let's play. Let's have a good time. And then, you know, even with my kids, their friends come over. That's the kind of household I want to have. So I'm like, hey, man. Hey, I'm telling this to my oldest son. Hey, look, O'Neal. And when we're going to have a party, and you're going to invite that kid, but it's not my birthday. It's okay. I just want to have a party with your friends so I could, you know, meet them and have a good time. But I just only invite the good kids. We're going to call it the good kid party. And let me tell you, we live in a time today, and I'm getting to my point, but just hear me out. We're living in a time today where everybody's so sensitive. So sensitive. You may say something to hurt someone else's feelings, so you can't say that, and you can't say this because someone else may feelings may get hurt. And I understand some of this stuff is true, but some of this stuff is like, come on, man. So I'm telling my oldest son, hey, we're gonna have a good kid party, and we're gonna invite all the good kids. We're gonna call it the good kid party and come to our house. We're gonna have a good time. And he said, but daddy, this is him. This is the sensitive son. More in touch with that side. And he says, but daddy, if we do that, then the kids that I don't invite, they're going to think that they're not good kids. They're not going to feel good. And I was like, man, you know what, man, come on, man. But in my mind, I was like, you know what, okay, all right, well, let's, all right, fine, well, let's call it something else and just don't tell nobody you're inviting people to your party except for the people you, I don't know how we're going to work it out. But the fact that he pointed it out, one, shows that he's a kind kid. He cares about the thoughts and feelings of others. That's cool. But I'm trying to figure out a way to just invite the good kids. So if you're out there, you're my son's friend and you get invited because you're a good kid. If you didn't get invited, don't feel no type of ways. We'll get you on the next good kid party. All right. You get on the next round for his birthday or other day or something else. Don't feel bad. We're not leaving out anybody. We're not excluding anybody. I'm just saying, I only have room for so many people in my house. My resources can only go so far. But then I start thinking about it. I was like, man, what? You know, a lot of our churches are conforming to this. And again, some of the stuff is good. Some of the stuff is bad. Like, there's probably a time where things were spoken of people that were very harsh, and it's like, bro, this ain't even in the Bible. You just preaching on your own preferences right now. But we have become the church, I want to say, has become a place to where we are worried about people's feelings and worried about how they may feel and how they may interpret or how they take the word of God and how they may feel about it, and we change our message. Yes, the church from the pulpit. We change the message because, well, we don't want to say this because it might offend these people. We don't want to say this because these group of people may feel like we're picking on them or we're calling them out. And man, the Bible is 100% clear on a lot of things. There's no ambiguity in that. But for fear of, you know, what's this cancel culture, for fear of backlash, we kind of tame the word of God. It's just the times we live in. Sad part is, God don't really do that. God don't do that. He doesn't really, you know, like, change. How can I say? He's not going to change the rules because you feel bad, because you feel some type of way about it. The rule is, hey, no man can come unto the Father but by him. No man can come unto the Father but by Jesus. You got to believe him, got to confess with your heart and believe, then you shall be saved. Here's the way. Here's the invitation to the party, right? It's plainly stated right here. Here's the invitation. To all who can hear it, come. To all who accept, yo, come. We good. We got room for you. They not like DJ Rain. DJ Rain only got room for 24 people. Cause I bought 24 plates from Walmart, from Target. My wife is gonna get them from Target. I would have got it from Walmart or Dollar Tree. We buying three boxes of pizza. We're gonna divvy that up. Got, you know, two things of juice. Two box juice, two big things of juice. Gonna divvy that up and napkins. That's all that I got room for. My house ain't but so big. That's all the rooms in my house that's occupied for you guys. But God has given this open invitation for all that here to want to come. Come. If you hear it, come. But here's the rules, and the rules are stated on the invitation. That ain't gonna change. Even if it hurts your feelings, like that's not going to change. But think about it. Like, let's say they're coming to my house and these are the rules of my house to get into my house. I'm not going to let them in my house if you break the rules. Like, nope, you can't come because X, Y, and Z. That's my rules. That's just how it is. It's common. People have rules to get into the house. People have rules. God has set up rules to get into his kingdom. It's very easy. But if you get offended by it, if you don't like it, he's not going to change the rules for you or for whatever group of people that you're talking about. And now it sounds like I'm just drifting off here. I want to get back to the point. I've made an invitation for friends to come to the house, for my son's friends to come to the house. That's great. Here's the invitation. You come. God has also made that invitation. But my son seems to think that, hey, if we do something or we say it like this, people may get offended, then we have to change our messaging. Okay, great. Well, for the word of God, the rules don't change. The message has been the same since this Bible came out. I mean, I guess we got different versions of it, but they pretty much are the same. The invitation is out there. Just come. You may get offended, but because you get offended, that doesn't mean God is going to change his rules for you. You know, matter of fact, I was even thinking about this. When we get to heaven, a lot of us are going to be surprised at maybe God is going to be surprised. We're going to be surprised when God was like, man, that's great, man, come. And then we see this other guy, he came. And then wait a minute, hey, I was like, I did 100 good things. He only did like 2. God was like, man, that was enough. That's good. Some people may be offended that, man, I did all these good things. I've served you all these times. And this guy, like, he was just here for like an hour, 2 days, whatever. Now he's good. He's up here with us righteous folk. None of us is righteous. The fact that we got into heaven, I am rejoicing. If I get in by the skin of my teeth, I am rejoicing. If I get in there and with all A's, good for you, Super Saint. If I get in there with all F's and a B, and he let me in, I'm in there. I'm rejoicing with the rest of y'all. So just accept the invitation, man. Don't be offended by it. Just accept the invitation. His yoke is easy. His burden is light. He'll comfort you. He'll give you peace. There's so many benefits. Just accept the invitation. Allow Christ to work in your life. Allow God. Allow the Holy Spirit to work on you. You don't even have to have it all right. You don't even have to have it all together. You don't. Church told you that. Religious people probably told you that. You probably even told yourself that from looking at the church culture and saying, man, them people got got everything together. I need to get myself together before I step into the house of the Lord or before I give my life to Christ. No, don't do that. That's the opposite way. They took the time to get to that point. They wasn't always like that. DJ Rain wasn't always like this. If I had time to tell you my story later on, I don't know if I got time to tell you now. I was not always a nice guy. Matter of fact, I consider myself a good dude, but I still fall. I still struggle. But I'm still in the fight. I still believe in God. I still believe in Jesus. I believe he is the way. I love God, man, for what he has done. The sacrifice that he sent for us to be part of his kingdom. That's a big sacrifice to send his son for us. That died for me, a sinner. I was a sinner, y'all. I was a good sinner. I can't even say I was the most sinfulest of all the sinners. No, I can't say that. But I was a sinner. I recognize it. Somebody called it out, and I was like, man, I am a sinner. He died for me. Wow, he would do that for me. He doesn't even know me. But yet, while we were still sinners, he died on the cross for us. What a friend. Wow, that still touches me to the... That still touches me to this day. Every time I think about that, yo. What a friend, man. What a friend. So accept his invitation. Don't worry about the... and those that are giving out the invitation for this kingdom, don't worry about who are going to be offended by it. It's not your party. It's God's party. It's not your house. It's God's house. It's not your rules. It's God's rules that you are following by. And you're just telling people because that's what he told you to do. All right, man. It's not a beatdown show. I was just making some similarities of the good kid party that my son said people would get offended if he invited some people and other people couldn't come. Anyway, all right, people, it's more to come, man. I think I'm gonna play a lot of music this episode. I got some information I want to get out to you, and I got some music I want to get out to you, man. Hey, don't go anywhere. It's the Reverb Live Show with DJ Rain.
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4: 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My daddy was a minister. He believed in having churches in the hood, you know what I mean? 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Let me take you back to a gospel.

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8: 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Listen, there's an event that I want to echo out to you. I want to reverb to you. I like it when people put on events, good events, so that other people can hear about it. Because like you hear about it, sometimes you hear about an event and it's like 3 weeks later and you're like, oh man, I wish I would have known, I would have went. But I'm going to tell you about it now. This is something that I've usually been a part of for years. But then last year something happened. I couldn't make it. I think Professor Tracy, DJ Dowden, and then this year I can't make this one because I'm doing something else. But it's the RLM Christian Block Party. The name for this one, they've been doing it for like, I don't know, 7-8 years now. This is a yearly event. Reaching Hearts and Changing Lives. It's a Christian Block Party going down September the 6th from 6 p.m. to 8 p.m. at Life Deliverance Ministries Church, 3377 Jim Lee Road. If you're in the Tallahassee, North Florida area, please go check them out. RLM Christian Block Party. Make sure you go check out this event, Reaching Hearts, Changing Lives, September the 6th. It is a block party going down at Life Deliverance Ministries Church, 3377 Jim Lee Road, Tallahassee, Florida, 6 p.m., 8 p.m. It's absolutely free. Of course, they have some performances, people coming on to minister. A good friend of ours, man, Brother Daz. I wish I had a Brother Daz track. I don't think I have one on this production computer, but he's going to be performing, part of the 1159 crew. Tons of other artists are going to be there. Just make sure you're in the place, man. It's on a Sunday? 4, 5, 6. It's on a Sunday. Go check it out after church, 6 to 8 p.m. It's a block party. Life Deliverance Ministries Church, 3377 Jim Lee Road, September 6th. Go check it out. Hey, I got some music I want to get to you. Bottom half of the hour. Don't go anywhere. All new stuff. New stuff, new stuff. It's the Reverb Live Show with DJ Rain.
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1: 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DJ Rain for you, man. Hope y'all having a great week so far. I am limping into the end of the week. I need this break. But we haven't done this in a while, man. Let's do the Reverb Word of the Day. Reverb Word of the Day comes from Revelation. That's right. Revelation. Revelation 22:17. I was talking earlier about the invitation, right? This invitation that my son, that I want my son to put out there. But people may get offended and may offend other people. But it's still the word of God. It's still out there. It's there for everybody. So Revelation speaks a little bit about that. This is what Revelation 22:17 says. The Spirit and the bride say, come. And let the one who hears, come. Let the one who thirsts, come. Let the one who wishes to partake in this free gift of the water of life, come. If you hear the invitation, man, just come. If you hear the invitation of the word of God to give your life to him, to surrender to him, to drop all at his feet, to get this living water. If you thirsty, if you lacking, if you need something, man, just come. He's putting it out there. He didn't say, hey, you got to give me $35.99 first. Then he didn't say, hey, you got to dress a certain way. Then come. He didn't say, get your life right before you come. Bro, if you hear the invitation, come. If you thirsty, you need something. If you ain't got it, come. If you want this free gift of everlasting life, of going to heaven, of a life with just me and my father, come. If you believe me, come. Just come on, man. That's it. Revelation 22:17. All right, that's been your Reverb Word of the Day. I told you I had some new music for you. Let me see what I got pulling up for you. New music by Aha Gazelle. And I want to throw some Eva McKinney in there as well. So Aha Gazelle got a new song out called Checking In, and Eva McKinney, Don't Walk Away. You don't walk away and go anywhere. It's the Reverb Live Show with DJ Rain.
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4: Whoa, it's Aha, man. We Lavender Rake in Tallahassee right now with the Reverb Live Show, man, with some man DJ Rain. We in the building. Let's turn up. It's Aha.

0: Some things you just can't fake. 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
5: 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DJ Rain checking in with you, man. Hope you're having a great time so far. New music. You just heard Eva McKinney, Don't Walk Away. It's got like a 90s vibe type of feel to it. And it's nostalgic. So I love the song. I love the vibe. I love the words she's saying. Go watch the video too. It's an official video that's out for that on YouTube. Eva McKinney, EvviMckinney. That's how you spell her name. Yo, you know you're getting old when you look forward to doing old people stuff. Those that are over 40, you can chime in on this with me. You know you old when you look forward to doing certain chores around the house. Like, man, I can't wait to go home and cut my grass, man. My grass is kind of high right now, and I just want that nice lawn. You know you're old when you, I mean, I can't wait to go home and blow the roof off, blow all the pine straws off of my roof, man. It's looking terrible out there. I just can't wait to go home and do that, man. It's something on my checklist I got to do. Man, you know you're old when you say, man, I can't wait to go to bed tonight at 9 o'clock, man. Oh, man. Got an early night tonight. I can't wait to go to bed. It's not, at 9 o'clock. I'm in the bed. I'm looking forward to it. And you're not even looking forward to going out, hanging out, being out. You're looking forward to being home and going to sleep because you have nothing else to do. No item left on your checklist for the day that you have to stay up that night to go do. You're in the bed, 9 o'clock. I can't wait. Looking forward to it. You know you're old when you're like, oh man, the pharmacist called me. They said my medication is in. That's great. I'm gonna go pick it up. You happy for medication? For your pharmacist giving you a call, saying your medication is ready, Mr. Smith. Oh man. I don't know if this is a good one, but you know you're old when you got the whole house to yourself. You know, a lot of people, man, I can't wait to get out and be with the people. Be with the event. I'm going to the spot where all the people are. I'm going. Young people vibes, young people movement. You old, you're like, man, I can't wait to be by myself. Old people vibe. Man, I can't wait to go home and this weekend and wash my car. I mean, that could be old or young, depending on. I can't wait to go home to organize my sock drawer. My sock drawer just not socking right. Can't find the right sock. Organize my dresser. My closet it's not looking right. Got clothes hang up any kind of way. Can't find my work shirt for my going out shirt. That's when you know you're old, man. You look forward to old people chores. Ah, man. Getting old, man. But that's all right, though. Don't worry about it. Well, hey, when my 50th birthday party coming out, that's when I'm going to step out. Next year when my 50th birthday comes around, we shutting the city down. All the church is going to be out. We're having fun. Game day, fun day, activities. Big citywide barbecue, basketball tournament, kickball tournament. I can't wait for that. Kickball tournament, maybe flag football. If we got enough field out there, we'll do that as well too. Hula hoop contest. I'm bringing out all the old school games, card games, dominoes, spades. It's a big family cookout. I want all the families to get together, man. I've had the pleasure for DJing for a number of churches here in Tallahassee. And to me, it was one big happy family. When I go to that church, it's like, oh, man, I can't wait to see these guys. Oh, I remember Sister So-and-so and Brother So-and-so. Deke, what's up, Deke? What's up, Pastor? They all family, man. We all Christian family. To get all these families together, man, that's going to be a good time. Good time. And then I'm throwing a house party. I don't know if I want to do the party Friday night. The house party Friday night or the house party Saturday. You tell me. I don't know which one you think I should do. Anyway, all right, I got some more music coming out. I haven't played a worship track. I'm gonna go play a worship track for you. My man Jabari Johnson got a new one out called "Can't Stop." Here's your Reverb worship track of the hour. Jabari Johnson, "Can't Stop." It's a Reverb Live Show with DJ Rain.
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3: 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DJ Rain once again. Yo, hey, this is the last time I'm checking with y'all for the entire show. Hope you had a good time. The last song I want to play to you, I told you I wanted to play all new music today. I guess it's new music to me, new music to the Reverb Live family. You guys have probably heard it, but hey, it's okay. Enjoy it. Next song, last song for the hour, B4L, Lil Don. This guy is going to be one of these guys that are just going to be good. Like, he's on a fast trajectory right now to be one of the hot mainline rappers out there. Bars are good. Content is good. And they're both equally good. Sometimes your bars are good, but your content is sometimes the other way. You got great content, but it's like bars. Where's the scheme? Where's the rhyming pattern? There's nothing there. So, but this guy equally is good. Bars is there. Content there. You have no question this man talking about God. So that's why I rock with him. The name of the song is Reset. That's the song I want to play for you. Hey, that's the song I want to play for you on the way out. Hope you had a good time rocking with me. It's Reverb Live Show with DJ Rain.
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2: 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That's the end of this episode, man. Thank you for rocking with me. I had an amazing time on the show. 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That means you like us. You like what you heard. You rocking with us. And for that, we got a special gift for you. Know what that is? You're ready for it. Take my number down. Here's another episode. 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